Lionel Richie, Say You Say Me, post Commodores. He's one of those guys that was very successful with the group, the Commodores, and then went solo, and I'd say even more successful. A lot of albums, a lot of hits over the years. Lionel Richie on 94.7 WELK. We are rolling, my friends. I've got Brenda K. Starr coming up. Daryl Hall and John Oates. This is Adele.

0: It's Daryl Hall and John Oates. Those private eyes are watching you. Roger with you till the midnight hour. Yeah, my Monday is long from over. I hope your Monday went well. Coming up, I got Michael Jackson, music from Ace of Base, and we'll do some ABBA for you, too. 94.7 WELK.
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0: That is Dancing Queen, 94.7 WELK, Elkin's greatest hits. My friends, stop by and see our friends at Smoke on the Water, Allegheny Highway, east of Elkins, for the freshest barbecue east of the Mississippi. They are open Wednesday through Sunday. Stop by and see them. It's some good stuff. Just east of Elkins on the Allegheny Highway. We love it. It's Smoke on the Water.
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2: Here's the Metro News AccuWeather forecast. Tonight, expect mainly clear skies with a low of 48. Tomorrow will bring mostly sunny and beautiful weather with a high of 76. Tomorrow night will be partly cloudy with a low of 55. Moving on to Wednesday, there will be a shower in spots in the morning. Otherwise, expect some sun with a high of 79. Thursday, we'll see variable clouds with showers and even a heavier thunderstorm. The morning will be humid and breezy with a high of 78. For weather, anytime, download the AccuWeather app. For Metro News, I'm meteorologist Jason Caterina.
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0: 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Celine Dion in the lineup. Got Olivia Newton-John and Steve Perry before the top of the hour. Roger with you here till the midnight hour tonight. Hey, be sure and stop by. They're going to be in Philippi on Saturday. The radio crew is going to be doing one of our great stops, the Great Gas and Grocery Giveaway. You step inside that wind tunnel, and you might win yourself $100 in gas, $100 in groceries. You might win a Treasure on the Mountain ticket. Wow, imagine what you could win with that. Bates bucks and a whole lot more. So plan on it if you're in the Philippi area. If you're not, it's worth the drive. It's 11-1 on Saturday at Angels Arsenal in Philippi.
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We are rolling into the 9 o'clock hour. Got Whitney Houston coming up. Music from Gloria Estefan. This is Gautier.

0: Gloria Estefan with Miami Sound Machine, 94.7 WELK. Roger holding down the fort on a Monday. I've got them stacked, racked, and ready to rock. Chicago coming after the break. James Bay and music from Madonna as well. Hey, folks, have you joined the Scotty's WELK Birthday Club? I know we ask you that a lot, but you only have to do it one time. Once you go in there and get signed up, you're ready. It's 947WELK.com. And when your birthday rolls around, we pull those names, we put them in a hat, and somebody draws out the winner. It's not me, but somebody does. $25 gift certificate to Scotty's Restaurant on the line, my friends. Rebecca Tolson won it. How about that? She had a birthday, and she won $25 gift certificate to Scotty's from the Scotty's WELK Birthday Club.
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3: Here's the Metro News AccuWeather forecast. Tonight, expect mainly clear skies with a low of 48. Tomorrow will bring mostly sunny and beautiful weather with a high of 76. Tomorrow night will be partly cloudy with a low of 55. Moving on to Wednesday, there will be a shower in spots in the morning. Otherwise, expect some sun with a high of 79. Thursday, we'll see variable clouds with showers and even a heavier thunderstorm. The morning will be humid and breezy with a high of 78. For weather, anytime, download the AccuWeather app. For Metro News, I'm meteorologist Jason Caterina.
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0: Oh, that's a fun one there. Van Morrison, Brown Eyed Girl. 94.7 WELK. It's Elkin's Greatest Hits. Roger with you here on a Monday night. Oh, man, it's coming. It's here. Coming up Saturday. It's the time to get rid of that old set of worn-out tires that have been taking up room in your garage, or worse yet, are laying on the ground outside your garage, and the neighbors are talking about it. You know, it's a dump over there. Why don't they get rid of those tires? Okay, here you go. In fact, up to 10 tires per vehicle. It's the Randolph County Solid Waste Authority on Saturday out on the Beverly 5 lane. They do it at the same spot out there every year. It's right past Bates Carpet and Furniture as you're heading toward Beverly. 10 to 2, Joe Danger is going to be there broadcasting live. And you can roll by and bring up to 10 tires with you and get rid of them responsibly. So they'll put them in a truck. They'll take them somewhere to a recycling center and make sure that they're probably turned into something useful. So there you are. Don't miss out. 10 to 2, Joe Danger out on the Beverly 5 lane with Randolph County Solid Waste Authority.
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0: Chris DeBerg is the lady in red. 94.7 WELK. Elgin's greatest hits. That's what we do. Hey, coming up this weekend is the Celtic Festival. Camp Pioneer hosting the West Virginia Celtic Festival for fun, games, food. It's going to be going on Friday and Saturday. John Ellison will be broadcasting live on Saturday from 10 until 1. Again, that's at Camp Pioneer in Beverly, Friday, Saturday. It's the West Virginia Celtic Festival.
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I'm with you till midnight tonight, but the music rolls on all night long. Music from Ed Sheeran coming up after the break. 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
2: Here's the Metro News AccuWeather forecast. Tonight, expect mainly clear skies with a low of 48. Tomorrow will bring mostly sunny and beautiful weather with a high of 76. Tomorrow night will be partly cloudy with a low of 55. Moving on to Wednesday, there will be a shower in spots in the morning. Otherwise, expect some sun with a high of 79. Thursday, we'll see variable clouds with showers and even a heavier thunderstorm. The morning will be humid and breezy with a high of 78. For weather, anytime, download the AccuWeather app. For Metro News, I'm meteorologist Jason Caterina.
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0: Billy Joel, She's Always a Woman to Me. 94.7 WELK. Elkins' Greatest Hits, inching our way toward 11 o'clock. Coming up, Backstreet Boys, a song you can't help but sing along with. 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

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We are into the 11 o'clock hour. Music from Take That coming up. Also George Benson. And right now, music from The Voice. It's Adele.

0: Love George Benson, the voice, the guitar. Turn your love around. 94.7 WELK. You've got Elkins' greatest hits. On the way, music from Genesis. I've got some Kobe Calais and one from Joey Scarberry, his one and only hit, of course. 94.7 WELK. Angels Arsenal in Philippi. Have you been there? Well, you should be on Saturday because it's our latest great gas and grocery giveaway location. Angels Arsenal in Philippi, West Virginia. Stop by and see them. We're going to be there from 11 until 1. Take a turn in the wind tunnel, and you never know what you'll win. You might win a $100 gas card or a $100 grocery card or a Treasure on the Mountain ticket. You might win Bates Bucks or a T-shirt or a hat. You just never know. We'll be there 11 to 1 on Saturday. It's Angels Arsenal in Philippi for the great gas and grocery giveaway from 94.7 WELK.
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0: Believe it or not, it's Joey Scarberry. 94.7 WELK. Keeping the music rolling for you. I've got Savage Garden coming up. A little music from Stevie Wonder on the way. 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
2: Here's the Metro News AccuWeather forecast. Tonight, expect mainly clear skies with a low of 48. Tomorrow will bring mostly sunny and beautiful weather with a high of 76. Tomorrow night will be partly cloudy with a low of 55. Moving on to Wednesday, there will be a shower in spots in the morning. Otherwise, expect some sun with a high of 79. Thursday, we'll see variable clouds with showers and even a heavier thunderstorm. The morning will be humid and breezy with a high of 78. For weather, anytime, download the AccuWeather app. For Metro News, I'm meteorologist Jason Caterina.
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0: Ah, listen to that harmonica. I wish I could play like that. Stevie Wonder, isn't she lovely? 94.7 WELK, Elkin's greatest hits. You know what? It's been fun, but I'm done. I'm gone. I'm history. I'm a ghost. I'm out of here. I got to roll, my friends. I'll be back tomorrow night. Don't you worry. We'll do this all again. You stay safe out there and join me tomorrow night right here on 94.7 WELK.
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It's Spandau Ballet with True. My name is Scott. Thanks for having us tuned in tonight. Certainly appreciate it as we try to work our way towards that Tuesday and in turn get ourselves a little bit closer to another June weekend. This is Lady Gaga together with actor Bradley Cooper. It's Shallow.

0: Culture Club, and Do You Really Want to Hurt Me? Well, thanks a lot for having us on. Certainly appreciate it. And I don't know if you heard about this, but 81-year-old Sir Rod Stewart had to cancel yet another planned concert, this time in California, just a few hours before the start of the show. Due to health reasons, he was scheduled to perform last Friday night.
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0: Billy Joel, and The Longest Time. All right, well, if you or somebody you know is a fan of painters, I don't know if you heard, but iconic British artist David Hockney, known for his colorful landscapes and his vibrant pool scenes, he passed away on Friday this past week. David was 88.
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2: Here's the Metro News AccuWeather forecast. Overnight, expect mainly clear skies with a low of 48. Tomorrow, Tuesday, will be mostly sunny and beautiful with a high of 75. Tomorrow night, expect partly cloudy conditions with a low of 55. Wednesday will bring a shower in spots in the morning, otherwise some sun with a high of 79. Thursday will have variable clouds with showers and a heavier thunderstorm along with humidity. It'll be breezy in the morning with a high of 78. For weather anytime, download the AccuWeather app. For Metro News, I'm meteorologist Jason Caterina.
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0: There's Hayes and How Long. Well, thanks for having us on tonight as we head up on the top of the hour. Well, I don't know if you've been a fan of film critics over the years or not, but Gene Shalit, legendary film critic from over the years, thanks to his walrus mustache and his quite exuberant personality. Yeah, he passed away the other day. Gene was 100.
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It's Foreigner and Waiting for a Girl Like You. Well, I don't know if you're into these worldwide political events or not, but if you are, the G7 is underway through Wednesday in the country of France. Here comes Taylor Swift. This is Style.

0: They're the Pointer Sisters and Slowhand. All right, well, arguably the best women's tennis player of all time, Serena Williams. Yeah, she returned last week to the HSBC Championship, her first pro tournament since 2022. But how unlucky was this? She had to call it a tournament after her doubles partner had to withdraw due to a knee injury.
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0: It's Fleetwood Mac and Dreams. All right, well, Travis Kelce could not join his fiancée, Taylor Swift, courtside for the NBA playoffs last week, but Travis did fly out of Kansas City's mini camp on Thursday to catch that flight and arrive in New York just in time to watch Taylor's induction into the Songwriters Hall of Fame. Yeah, the two of them also brought along their moms for the ceremony.
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2: Here's the Metro News AccuWeather forecast. Overnight, expect mainly clear skies with a low of 48. Tomorrow, Tuesday, will be mostly sunny and beautiful with a high of 75. Tomorrow night, expect partly cloudy conditions with a low of 55. Wednesday will bring a shower in spots in the morning, otherwise some sun with a high of 79. Thursday will have variable clouds with showers and a heavier thunderstorm along with humidity. It'll be breezy in the morning with a high of 78. For weather anytime, download the AccuWeather app. For Metro News, I'm meteorologist Jason Caterina.
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0: They're the Eurythmics. It's Sweet Dreams. All right, well, I don't know if anybody remembers that TV series Gomer Pyle. I mean, that was way before my time, but I do remember watching a few reruns over the years. Well, Ronnie Schell, best known for that TV series, he was also on Good Morning World back in the day. He passed away the other day, yeah, at the age of 94.
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It's Brian Adams. That's Heaven. Well, thanks a lot for having us tuned in. Certainly appreciate the company as we work our way towards firing up that Tuesday around here. Yeah, Adele helping us out right here. One of her big hits. This one is Someone Like You.

0: Sade and the Sweetest Taboo. All right, well, I don't know if you heard about this, but coming up on July 9th, it's a pretty big day in New York City. That's when ground will be broken for the long-awaited American Express Tower at 2 World Trade Center. Yeah, the start of construction ends the 25-year wait to fully replace the Twin Towers and other buildings at that 16-acre site that, of course, got destroyed on 9/11.
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0: It's uh-huh and Take On Me. All right, well, the downward spiral continues for some businesses. Papa John's following through on their plan to close about 300 stores in North America. Yeah, they're shutting down 50 stores in 17 states.
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2: Here's the Metro News AccuWeather forecast. Overnight, expect mainly clear skies with a low of 48. Tomorrow, Tuesday, will be mostly sunny and beautiful with a high of 75. Tomorrow night, expect partly cloudy conditions with a low of 55. Wednesday will bring a shower in spots in the morning, otherwise some sun with a high of 79. Thursday will have variable clouds with showers and a heavier thunderstorm along with humidity. It'll be breezy in the morning with a high of 78. For weather anytime, download the AccuWeather app. For Metro News, I'm meteorologist Jason Catarina.
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0: They're the Eagles. It's I Can't Tell You Why. Heading up on the top of the hour. Well, this is the newest thing when it comes to driverless vehicles. Yeah, Waymo's doing it already. I'm sure Uber and Lyft won't be too far behind. Waymo has launched a premier subscription service for their driverless cars in some of the bigger cities around the country where that's already going on. Yeah, for $30 a month, I guess you get priority rides and 10% back in loyalty credits each trip.
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It's Taylor Dane and Tell It to My Heart. Well, thanks for having us on, working our way towards that Tuesday morning around here with Steph from Lifehouse. Yeah, that huge hit for them for back in the day. It's You and Me

0: Matthew Wilder and Break My Stride. All right, well, I don't know if you knew this or not, but did you know the F and the J keys on your computer keyboard? Have you ever looked? They're the ones that have the two small little lines at the bottom, the raised lines. Yeah, the others don't have those, but those are called homing markers, and they help us find the center of the keyboard solely by touch. I did not know that.
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0: if I can't have you. Well, thanks for having us on. Certainly appreciate it. And boy, more layoffs are coming, this time at the big business of Microsoft. Yeah, Microsoft apparently getting ready for some big layoffs in their Xbox division starting next month.
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2: Here's the Metro News AccuWeather forecast. Overnight, expect mainly clear skies with a low of 48. Tomorrow, Tuesday, will be mostly sunny and beautiful with a high of 75. Tomorrow night, expect partly cloudy conditions with a low of 55. Wednesday will bring a shower in spots in the morning, otherwise some sun with a high of 79. Thursday will have variable clouds with showers and a heavier thunderstorm along with humidity. It'll be breezy in the morning with a high of 78. For weather anytime, download the AccuWeather app. For Metro News, I'm meteorologist Jason Catarina.
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0: is Soft Cell and Tainted Love. Heading up on the top of the hour, my name is Scott. Well, if you ever wanted to own your own entire town, yeah, there's an Australia town that you can buy for $282,000. It's called Coolatty and is known as Australia's tiniest town. There are just two residents that live there. There's a four-bedroom roadhouse, and get this, an unofficial mayor's job description that includes running the post office and pouring pints of beer.
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is Phil Collins and Two Hearts. All right, well, did you know that the thing that most people are likely to forget more than anything else are important documents that they put in a safe place? Yeah, you put them in a safe place, but you forget where that safe place is. That seems about right.

0: 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All right, well, if you're over the age of 55, have you ever done this? Now, if you know somebody that's over the age of 55, because you're not, you might want to ask them if they've ever done this. According to Google, the most popular searches for people over 55 are how to retire. That's number one. That makes a lot of sense. Followed closely by how to play pickleball.
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0: It's Billy Joel and Uptown Girl. Well, this certainly isn't good considering his ripe old age. Yeah, the 81-year-old Rod Stewart apparently had to cancel a planned show in California just a few hours before the show was supposed to start due to health reasons.
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2: Here's the Metro News AccuWeather forecast. Overnight, expect mainly clear skies with a low of 48. Tomorrow, Tuesday, will be mostly sunny and beautiful with a high of 75. Tomorrow night, expect partly cloudy conditions with a low of 55. Wednesday will bring a shower in spots in the morning, otherwise some sun with a high of 79. Thursday will have variable clouds with showers and a heavier thunderstorm along with humidity. It'll be breezy in the morning with a high of 78. For weather anytime, download the AccuWeather app. For Metro News, I'm meteorologist Jason Catarina.
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0: Andy Gibb, and I just want to be your everything. Heading up on the top of the hour. Well, this is certainly sad news. I mean, what an icon he was. Gene Shalit, the legendary film critic, thanks to his walrus mustache and big exuberant personality. 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

is Careless Whisper from Wham. My name is Scott. Thanks for letting me tag along with you. Getting awfully close to firing up that Tuesday around here with Taylor Swift and Cardigan.

Peter Cetera and Amy Grant, That's the Next Time I Fall. All right, well, if you're into political goings-on, yeah, you probably have already heard the G7 summit is underway. Yeah, that runs.

0: through Wednesday in France.
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2: Here's the Metro News AccuWeather forecast. Overnight, expect mainly clear skies with a low of 48. Tomorrow, Tuesday, will be mostly sunny and beautiful with a high of 75. Tomorrow night, expect partly cloudy conditions with a low of 55. Wednesday will bring a shower in spots in the morning, otherwise some sun with a high of 79. Thursday will have variable clouds with showers and a heavier thunderstorm along with humidity. It'll be breezy in the morning with a high of 78. For weather anytime, download the AccuWeather app. For Metro News, I'm meteorologist Jason Catarina.
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0: Mike and the Mechanics, that's the Living Years. Well, good morning. I'm Scott, heading up on the top of the hour. Well, July 9th, a gigantic day in New York City history. That's when ground is going to be broken for the long-awaited American Express Tower at 2 World Trade Center. Yeah, the start of construction ends that 25-year wait to replace the Twin Towers and other buildings at that 16-acre site that, of course, got destroyed way back on 9/11.
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1: West Virginia Metro News. I'm Chris Lawrence. A top economic development official tells lawmakers the state has 78 active deals with the potential to turn into jobs and investment in the state. Christina Davies, Deputy Secretary for Economic Development, spoke to lawmakers during their interims in Canaan Valley and says the state is an attractive option for companies seeking to put down

0: On preliminary findings, the investigating officers are now treating this death as a homicide. The identity of the deceased has not been identified. Once the identity has been confirmed, we will give an update. This incident remains active and ongoing.
1: It is a man, according to Snuffer, but his cause of death is not known. A Lewis County man has been confirmed as the victim of a fatal accident on an oil rig in Ritchie County. A spokesman for Parkersburg Drilling Company, Helmrich & Payne, confirmed 23-year-old Andrew Davis died of injuries suffered in the incident June 8th at a local hospital. 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
2: Come on, Liam, let's go! 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
4: That's what Liam wants.
3: That's what we all want.
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1: The former Moundsville fire chief has been charged with distribution of child pornography. Gary Brandon served as the chief of the Moundsville Fire Department from June of 2018 until his termination earlier this year. Criminal complaint indicates an investigation began in April, and as part of the investigation, his city-owned hard drive was examined, where investigators found suspected child pornography on the computer as well as other electronic devices seized from his home. His preliminary hearing is next week. From the Metro News Anchor Desk, I'm Chris Lawrence.
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7: Here's the Metro News AccuWeather forecast. Today will be mostly sunny and beautiful with a high of 75. Tonight, expect partly cloudy skies with a low of 55. Tomorrow, there will be a shower in spots in the morning. Otherwise, some sun with a high of 79. Thursday will bring variable clouds with showers and a heavier thunderstorm, along with humid conditions. It will be breezy in the morning, reaching a high of 78. Finally, Friday will be less humid with a mix of clouds and breaks of sun, reaching a high of 74. For weather anytime, download the AccuWeather app. For Metro News, I'm meteorologist Joe Lundberg.
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Elkins' greatest hits, top of the morning, Johnny checking in, getting you where you need to be here on the Bird's House of Donuts morning show. How about some Maroon 5? We're about 20 minutes away from the news desk. We'll check in this morning and see what's happening around the great state. A little bit cool as we start out this morning. 49 degrees across the listening area. It's 94.7 FM, and yes, it's Elkins' greatest hits, top of the morning.

0: Elkins' greatest hits, 94.7 FM. Smokey Robinson on an early Tuesday morning. John Ellison, check it in. It is the 16th day of June, and sunrise this morning, 5:53. Sunset tonight, about 8:48 p.m. Working on that longest day of the year. 49 degrees across the listening area this morning, and looks like a decent day on tap. So we'll take a look at news and an updated forecast there in about 15 minutes. And the crew is headed to Angel's Arsenal in Philippi this coming Saturday for the Great Gas and Grocery Giveaway. Take a turn in the wind tunnel for a chance to win $100 in gas, $100 in groceries, maybe a Treasure on the Mountain ticket, Bates Bucks, T-shirts, gift cards. All that's happening, plus much more. So make sure you check it out. We'll also be on the air broadcasting live. So Joe Danger is going to be with the Randolph County Solid Waste Authority between 10 and 2, and he's going to be on the Beverly 5 lane. And just a reminder, no more than 10 tires per vehicle. And I'm going to be with the fine folks at the West Virginia Celtic Festival and Highland Games at Camp Pioneer. I'm going to be on site from 10 until 1, and you're invited to come out and take part in the festivities. So, got to bounce, man. We're back in moments. As you're out and about this morning, stop by and see your friends down at Bird's House of Donuts, 224 Davis Avenue. Give it a like, give it a follow on Facebook, and we're back in moments with more of Elkins' Greatest Hits on 94.7 WELK.
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0: Elkins' greatest hits, Glenn Frey, and the one you love. Always that great gift of love attached to so many of these songs, so many references, and yeah, good stuff to be able to do on a Tuesday morning. Beyond blessed and always better than I deserve. Thank you so much for waking up and starting your day with us here on the Bird's House of Donuts morning show. So we're going to head over to the news desk here in just a little bit and see what's happening around the great state of West Virginia. The 4th annual West Virginia Celtic Festival and Highland Games happening this coming Friday and Saturday. It is on Camp Pioneer. I'm going to be on site Saturday from 10 until 1, and you're invited to come out and take part in the festivities. All kinds of stuff to do, all kinds of stuff to watch, take part in, music, food, fun. It's all happening Camp Pioneer this weekend for the West Virginia Celtic Festival and Highland Games. And let's head to the news desk and see what's happening around the state of West Virginia this morning, and we'll get you an updated look at your forecast. Looks like around 49 degrees as we check in here on this Tuesday morning, and we're back in moments with more of the Bird's House of Donuts morning show on Elkins' Greatest Hits.
1: With the Metro News Minute, I'm Chris Lawrence. A top economic development official tells lawmakers the state has 78 active deals with the potential to turn into jobs and investment in the state. Christina Davies, Deputy Secretary for Economic Development, spoke to lawmakers during their interim meetings in Canaan Valley and says the state is still an attractive option for a lot of companies seeking to put down roots.
2: And also, we have certainly a lot of new investors who are also looking at West Virginia because of our attractive fundamentals.
1: She added, however, interest in investment is down nationwide for the time being. Kanawha County Sheriff's deputies say a car fire from Sunday is now under investigation as a homicide. The victim's body found near the car after the fire was out. It is a male, but his name is not known, nor is his cause of death. And a Lewis County man has been confirmed as the victim of a fatal accident on an oil rig in Ritchie County. Authorities say 23-year-old Andrew Davis died of injuries suffered in that June 8th incident. With a Metro News Minute, I'm Chris Lawrence.
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2: Here's the Metro News AccuWeather forecast. Today will be mostly sunny and beautiful with a high of 75. Tonight, expect partly cloudy skies with a low of 55. Tomorrow, there will be a shower in spots in the morning. Otherwise, some sun with a high of 79. Thursday will bring variable clouds with showers and a heavier thunderstorm, along with humid conditions. It will be breezy in the morning, reaching a high of 78. Finally, Friday will be less humid with a mix of clouds and breaks of sun, reaching a high of 74. For weather anytime, download the AccuWeather app. For Metro News, I'm meteorologist Joe Lundberg.
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0: He's the Commodores, classic rock and roll for sure, headed towards the top of the 7 o'clock hour. Got your healthy living update coming up at the top of the 7 o'clock hour, all thanks to our friends at the St. George Medical Clinic. Joe Danger out and about this weekend. It is time to clean up those tires. It is a recycling event with our friends at the Randolph County Solid Waste Authority. Joe's going to be on site from 10, well, the event's from 10 until 2, and Joe's going to be there putting some radio under it, going to be set up and on the Beverly Five lane. So get those tires, get them cleaned up. It's time to make a difference, and you can do that. So that's all happening Saturday, and we'll talk about the great gas and grocery giveaway coming up here in just a little bit. We're going to be with our friends at Angels Arsenal coming up this Saturday in Philippi, and more to come here in just moments about that on 94.7 WELK. Good morning.
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3: 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State lawmakers are gathering more information in connection with the school aid funding formula.
4: The Joint Committee on Education calling for avenues to account for rising special education costs as part of inter meetings hosted at the Canaan Valley Resort State Park on Monday. House Education Committee Chair Joe Statler reacting to testimony from county school administrators that reported cost overheads of nearly $10 million in special education alone.
5: We're thinking on everything we can. We're reaching out to the systems every day. We're reaching out to all corners that we can.
4: The committee is expected to meet again in August. I'm Joe Nelson, WVMetroNews.com.
3: Meanwhile, Democrats took advantage of being in Tucker County for interim meetings and held a press conference in Davis seeking changes to the state's law governing high-impact data centers. Davis is among the towns where one is proposed. Monongahela County Delegate Evan Hansen said transparency needs to be paramount in these kind of developments.
6: But at the very least, what we should have in West Virginia is a system where the data center developers are transparent and communicate with people in the community about where they're going to get their water from, what they're going to do with it, and how they're going to protect existing and future users of the water.
3: And the Democrats also believe the revenue sharing and

0: 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This message presented by the NFHS and the WBSSAC.
1: Governor Patrick Morrissey has signed a memorandum of understanding between the National Guard and Glenville State, the agreement providing a 20% student discount for eligible Guard members, veterans, and their immediate family to pursue online criminal justice degrees at Glenville State. It's called the Beckstrom-Wolf Education Partnership, honoring the two National Guard soldiers working in law enforcement capacity when they were shot in Washington, D.C. last year. From the Metro News Anchor Desk, I'm Chris Lawrence.
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3: Here's the Metro News AccuWeather forecast. Today will be mostly sunny and beautiful with a high of 75. Tonight, expect partly cloudy skies with a low of 55. Tomorrow, there will be a shower in spots in the morning. Otherwise, some sun with a high of 79. Thursday will bring variable clouds with showers and a heavier thunderstorm, along with humid conditions. It will be breezy in the morning, reaching a high of 78. Finally, Friday will be less humid with a mix of clouds and breaks of sun, reaching a high of 74. For weather anytime, download the AccuWeather app. For Metro News, I'm meteorologist Joe Lundberg.
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94.7 FM, the Police, as we get you into another hour of the morning. Into and through the 7 we go. And coming up this weekend, we're headed to Philippi to hang out with our friends at Angel's Arsenal. It's a great gas and grocery giveaway. Take your turn in the wind tunnel for a chance to win $100 in gas, $100 in groceries, a Treasure on the Mountain ticket. We've got Bates Bucks, T-shirts, hats, gift cards, all that, plus much more. It's all happening Saturday with our friends at Angel's Arsenal in Philippi, 11 to 1.

0: Johnny back in with you, checking in. 94.7 FM, the Bird's House of Donuts morning show rolls on. Got news coming up here in just a little bit, checking in about 50 degrees across the listening area. And coming up this weekend, we are out and about. We've got a lot of stuff happening, but I want to tell you what's happening Friday and Saturday and what you can be a part of. If you're looking for something to do, clear your calendars. I got you covered. The 4th Annual West Virginia Celtic Festival and Highland Games happening Camp Pioneer. It all begins Friday. The big day is Saturday, and we're going to set up and broadcast live on Saturday from 10 until 1. And man, food, live entertainment, it is a culture and a way of life that's incredible. And come out and look at some of the things these gentlemen do is mind-blowing, and the strength they possess is even more mind-blowing. So yeah, it's all happening this weekend, the West Virginia Celtic Festival and Highland Games, Camp Pioneer. And we're going to be talking to Tim, and we want to thank Tim, but we're going to be talking to Tim Ferguson and get a little bit more in-depth detail about this culture and this way of life. So yes, the West Virginia Celtic Festival and Highland Games happening Friday and Saturday, Camp Pioneer, and WVRC Media will be there to let you know what's happening. We're back in moments. Hey, it is the Bird's House of Donuts morning show. 34 flavors waiting on you right now at 224 Davis Avenue. Stop by, see the crew, and give it a look-see. Breakfast sandwiches, items for lunch, and give them a like and follow on Facebook. I got Mr. coming up. We got some Billy Joe and some Hoobastank. Hoobastank. That's all coming up next on Elkin's Greatest Hits.
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0: Chicago. Classic yacht rock at its best. On an early Tuesday morning, the Bird's House of Donuts morning show right here each morning, 6 to 10, Monday through Friday with yours truly. We're ready to take a look and see what's happening across this great state we call home. But I want to let you know what's happening first. Our very own Joe Danger is going to be out this weekend. He's going to be with the Randolph County Solid Waste Authority. It's time to clean those tires up and to haul them off and bring them down on the Beverly 5 lane. Just 10 tires per truck now, but you can really make a difference. And Joe's going to be there with the microphone, making sure folks know what's happening. So tell a friend, tell a neighbor. Yes, it's the Randolph County Solid Waste Authority recycling event this Saturday on the Beverly 5 lane, 10 until 2. And Joe Danger will be there letting folks know. So, all right, we're going to be back in moments. I've got the, of course, great gas and grocery giveaway happening in Philippi with our friends at Angels Arsenal this weekend. And I'm going to be at the West Virginia Celtic Festival in Highland Games. Yes, we are busy, and I wouldn't have it any other way. And, of course, the weekend's not even here yet. Something else may happen. So I hope it does, man. I would stay out there in the remote field. And when technology works, it is unbelievable what you can do with a laptop. When it's not right, it can take years off your life. But anyway, I digress. It is good. Better than I deserve always. And you're listening to the Bird's House of Donuts morning show with yours truly, John Ellison. And I got a stack of classic yacht rock coming at you that'll scare you. Turn us up and rip off the knob. And lock us down on Elkin's Greatest Hits.
1: With a Metro News Minute, I'm Chris Lawrence. Democrats took advantage of having their interim committee meetings in Tucker County this week and held a press conference Monday in Davis, seeking changes to the state's law governing high-impact data centers. Davis is among the towns where one is proposed, and there's a lot of local opposition. Monongahela County Delegate Evan Hansen said transparency needs to be paramount in these kinds of developments.
2: But at the very least, what we should have in West Virginia is a system where the data center developers are transparent and communicate with people in the community about where they're going to get their water from, what they're going to do with it, and how they're going to protect existing and future users of the water.
1: And they also believe that the revenue sharing ought to be adjusted to allow more of it to remain with local entities where those facilities are constructed, rather than all of the revenue going to the state in Charleston. With a Metro News Minute, I'm Chris Lawrence.
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5: Here's the Metro News AccuWeather forecast. Today will be mostly sunny and beautiful with a high of 75. Tonight, expect partly cloudy skies with a low of 55. Tomorrow, there will be a shower in spots in the morning. Otherwise, some sun with a high of 79. Thursday will bring variable clouds with showers and a heavier thunderstorm, along with humid conditions. It will be breezy in the morning, reaching a high of 78. Finally, Friday will be less humid with a mix of clouds and breaks of sun, reaching a high of 74. For weather anytime, download the AccuWeather app. For Metro News, I'm meteorologist Joe Lundberg.
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0: Elkins' Greatest Hits, Freddie Jackson, and You Are My Lady as we roll towards the top of the 8 o'clock hour. Good Tuesday morning. The Bird's House of Donuts morning show rolls on and beyond. Blessed to be your host, and we kind of do this each and every morning, getting you where you need to be, playing all your favorites, music and memories, music that makes you smile, classic rock, yacht rock, soft rock. It's all there, and I have the extreme privilege of being able to play all of that, everything from, you know, Carrie Underwood right down to, let's see, let me give you AC/DC. So that's variety, guys, and just glad we can do it. So, and out in the community, man, last weekend was a blast. We were out at Elkins Sewing Center. Myself and Roger broadcasted live, and it was a great day. 44 years in the business, discounts of all kinds, and we were there. In the afternoon, Joe Danger was in Thomas that morning for the Blackwater Ridge Open House. So I want to thank everybody that came out and took part in what we're doing. And we're going to do it all again this weekend. Everybody's out. I got folks in Philippi at Angel's Arsenal for the Great Gas and Grocery Giveaway. That's 11 to 1, and your chance to win big. So stop by and see them. The wind tunnel will be in tow. Joe's going to be on the 5 lane with the Randolph County Solid Waste Authority for the recycle event. Maximum 10 tires per vehicle. Keep that in mind. And events from 10 till 2. And I'm going to be at Camp Pioneer hanging out at the West Virginia Celtic Festival in Highland Games. So that starts Friday, all day Saturday. We're talking live music, food, culture, fun, and I can't wait to be a part of it. Been a part of it every year, and it's growing every year. And if you've not been a part of it or seen it, make sure you do yourself a favor. Live a little bit and take in this culture and way of life. That's the West Virginia Celtic Festival and Highland Games, Camp Pioneer, Friday and Saturday. I'll be on site Saturday broadcasting live from 10 until 1. Hang tight. We're back in moments with more of the Bird's House of Donuts morning show.
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1: West Virginia Metro News, I'm Chris Lawrence. WVU's baseball team returns to the Diamond this afternoon in the College World Series elimination matchup. West Virginia fell in the loser's bracket after a 5-2 loss Sunday night to North Carolina. Metro News' Hoppy Kercheval reports from Omaha.
2: West Virginia is familiar with this afternoon's opponent. The Mountaineers sent the Troy Trojans to the loser's bracket in the opening game of the College World Series with a 7-5 victory. But now both teams are in that loser's bracket, and they meet again today in an elimination game this afternoon at Charles Schwab Field. The Trojans' bats are hot. They're coming off a win over Ole Miss, where they scored 12 runs on 14 hits.
1: First pitch between the Mountaineers and Trojans, 2 o'clock this afternoon. State Corrections Commissioner thinks body cameras on all corrections officers would be vital in cutting down on the number of lawsuits the state faces over actions within the state's lockups. David Kelly admits they're pricey.
3: Of approximately $500,000 to maintain the software and equipment expenses of approximately $1.8 million for initial purchases of the body cameras.
1: But Kelly told lawmakers that's cheap compared to all of the out-of-court settlements over lawsuits and use of force allegations. A Logan County man has been charged with stealing more than $1,000 worth of copper and other materials from an electrical supply outfit. 39-year-old Joseph Led of Holden is in custody for the heist at the Davis H. Elliott Company's storage facility last week. 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

0: Elkins' greatest. 'Tis the Bird's House of Donuts morning show rolls on. That's Journey and Faithfully. Faith is probably my favorite word, man. It'd be hard to get through a day without faith. A little bit of faith, whatever the case may be. You know, faith is the substance of things hoped for and the evidence of things not seen.
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0: Yeah, it'd be real hard to get through a day without a little bit of faith. Right now, it's Adele and Water Under the Bridge.

0: Elkins' greatest hits working our way through the 8 o'clock hour on a Tuesday morning, 16th day of June. Kind of mind-blowing that this we're this far into the year, but yeah. All right, 5:53 this morning, the sun awoke, and tonight at 8:48 it will set. And we got you covered all in between and then some. So, yeah, man, those days are going to top out, and the longest day of the year is just about on us. That's going to be probably around June 21st, and the first day of summer is upon us, man. A great time to be alive and to be enjoying life. So thank you so much for making us a part of your days and nights, and thank you so much for the correspondents coming out, supporting what we do. And speaking of that, we're all out this weekend. I mean, out and about. So it looks like Joe Danger's down on the Beverly 5 lane with the Randolph County Solid Waste Authority. It's recycle time, and you can bring your tires. No more than 10 per vehicle, and that's Saturday 10 to 2 on the Beverly 5 lane. The radio crew's headed up to Philippi to hang out with our friends at Angel's Arsenal. It's the Great Gas and Grocery Giveaway. Take your turn in the wind tunnel for a chance to win $100 in gas, $100 in groceries, maybe a Treasure on the Mountain ticket, Bates Bucks. We've got, yeah, all kinds of good stuff. Gift certificates, T-shirts, maybe a hat. Yeah, 11 to 1. Angel's Arsenal, Saturday, with our friends in Philippi. And I'm going to be at the West Virginia Celtic Festival in Highland Games, Camp Pioneer. We're going to be there Saturday, 10 until 1. The event starts Friday and runs all day Saturday, man. If you've never been a part of this, check it out. I think it's the 4th annual. There's all kinds of stuff, and it's a way of life and culture that you need exposed to. So make sure you take it in. Camp Pioneer this weekend, and we'll be there. All right, I got to bounce. We're back in moments with more of the Bird's House of Donuts Morning Show. News coming up in about 10 minutes.
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0: Elkin's Greatest Hits Genesis here on this Tuesday morning. Bird's House of Donuts morning show rolls on just on the backside of Metro News. Got forecast coming up. Nina Blackwood at the top of the 9 o'clock hour. And at 10:06, we got Dave and TJ in, as always, with Talk Line. I'm back at noon with the lunch hour. Melissa is in from 1 until 5 with the At Work Network. And today we got her 2 for Tuesday at 2. She'll be doubling down 2 songs from one artist and a little commentary in there in hopes that we can add to what we're doing and the love and appreciation that, you have for this great music that we can play. 2 for Tuesday at 2 this afternoon. Of course, in the 2 o'clock hour. At 5 o'clock, it's out the door on the ride home. And at 6:06, sports fans near and far, CityNet statewide sports line. And that's all brought to you by our friends at Seneca Designs. At 7 o'clock, Roger Taylor in the building, taking you to midnight and helping you wrap up the day right here on 94.7 FM with all kinds of your favorite tunes. Yes, Elkin's Greatest Hits. Monday through Friday, 7 to midnight with our very own Roger Taylor. All right, we're back right after news with more great classic yacht rock. And once again, Nina Blackwood at the top of the 9 o'clock hour as the Bird's House of Donuts morning show rolls on. Good Tuesday morning.
1: With the Metro News Minute, I'm Chris Lawrence. The West Virginia University baseball team will return to the diamond this afternoon in a College World Series elimination matchup in Omaha, Nebraska. West Virginia fell to the loser's bracket after a 5-2 loss Sunday night to the North Carolina Tar Heels. Metro News' Hoppy Kercheval has more from Omaha.
2: West Virginia is familiar with this afternoon's opponent. The Mountaineers sent the Troy Trojans to the loser's bracket in the opening game of the College World Series with a 7-5 victory. But now both teams are in that loser's bracket, and they meet again today in an elimination game this afternoon at Charles Schwab Field. The Trojans' bats are hot. They're coming off a win over Ole Miss, where they scored 12 runs on 14 hits.
1: First pitch between the Mountaineers and Trojans set for 2 this afternoon. A Logan County man has been charged with stealing more than $1,000 worth of copper and other materials from an electrical supply outfit. 39-year-old Joseph Led of Holden is in custody. With the Metro News Minute, I'm Chris Lawrence.

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6: Here's the Metro News AccuWeather forecast. Today will be mostly sunny and beautiful with a high of 75. Tonight, expect partly cloudy skies with a low of 55. Tomorrow, there will be a shower in spots in the morning. Otherwise, some sun with a high of 79. Thursday will bring variable clouds with showers and a heavier thunderstorm, along with humid conditions. It will be breezy in the morning, reaching a high of 78. Finally, Friday will be less humid with a mix of clouds and breaks of sun, reaching a high of 74. For weather anytime, download the AccuWeather app. For Metro News, I'm meteorologist Joe Lundberg.
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0: Mr. Billy Joe and Just the Way You Are, 94.7 FM. Yes, good morning, Elkin's Greatest Hits. Right here doing our thing and getting ready for the weekend, and it's almost here. I know it's Tuesday, it'll be here before you know it, and we're going to be out and about, the crew. I've got people everywhere. We're headed to the Beverly Five Lane. Joe Danger is going to be down there broadcasting live for the Randolph County Solid Waste Authority recycling event. That event's from 10 until 2, and you can bring 10 tires per vehicle. That's it, 10 tires per vehicle. So let's get things cleaned up, do a little recycling, and Joe Danger will be hanging out on the Five Lane with the Randolph County Solid Waste Authority on Saturday. And we've got, of course, crew going up to Angel's Arsenal in Philippi for the Great Gas and Grocery Giveaway. Take your turn in the wind tunnel. Maybe win $100 in gas, $100 in groceries, maybe treasure on the mountain ticket, all that good stuff. And we might even have some T-shirts. I've got a couple of hats left. You might win a hat, Bates Bucks, all kinds of cool stuff that you can be a part of. And that's the Great Gas and Grocery Giveaway, Saturday, 11 to 1, Angel's Arsenal in Philippi. And then I'm going to be headed over to Camp Pioneer on Saturday. The West Virginia Celtic Festival and Highland Games will be happening. And that starts on Friday. The big day is Saturday. I'm going to be on site from 10 until 1 broadcasting live, and we hope to see you come out and take advantage of all the cool stuff, live music, food, and check out this way of life and culture. So, all right, that's what's happening just this weekend. And we're back into it in moments with more of the Bird's House of Donuts Morning Show on 94.7 FM.
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12: 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Joe Danger here. I'm going to be broadcasting live from the Beverly Five Lane from 10 a.m. until noon. And the event's going to start at 8 a.m. and last until 3 p.m.

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3: 2 years before it would hit number one, Bryan Adams wrote the song Heaven in a single day for a film called A Night in Heaven. He'd been reluctant as he hated the script, but after being shown a rough cut of the film, he hated it even more. As a favor, he went ahead and recorded the song anyway. The film tanked, but DJs with copies of the soundtrack album had latched onto the song and were playing it on their stations, so the single was added to his next album, Reckless. And the rest, well, as you know, is pop history. Here's Heaven, today's Absolutely 80s Spotlight.

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time. Elkin's greatest hits, George Michael and Father Figures. We step you into the 9 o'clock hour, the last hour of the Bird's House of Donuts morning show. And remember to catch Nina Blackwood's Absolutely 80 Spotlight Monday through Friday, right around the top of the nine. Here we go. It's Dancing with a Stranger.

Paul Simon, and you can call me Al. Hey, good morning, good morning. It is the Bird's House of Donuts morning show. I invite you to stop by and see your friends down at Bird's. Browse the deliciousness. Maybe get you a breakfast sandwich. Check out those award-winning pepperoni rolls. Get you a cup of Joe and give them a like and follow on Facebook. And they hook us up right here each and every morning on the Bird's House of Donuts morning show. So coming up at 10 o'clock, we'll take a look at news and sports. And we'll get talk line started at 10:06.

0: be back at 12 with the lunch hour. And Melissa's got your two for Tuesday at 2 this afternoon. So be sure and check that out. Doubling down two songs from one artist. And always great to be able to double down and play some of this great music that we have the privilege to play. And another privilege we have is to be able to get out in the community. And because of technology, we can broadcast live from places that are almost impossible. And it's pretty cool to be able to do. So I've got Joe Danger on the Beverly Five Lane Saturday with the Randolph County Solid Waste Authority. Recycling tires, 10 per vehicle, no more. That's happening from 10 until 2. We've got the crew over in Philippi with our friends at Angel's Arsenal for the great gas and grocery giveaway. Take your turn in the wind tunnel. You could win maybe 100 in groceries, 100 in gas. We've got a Treasure on the Mountain ticket that you could win. Bates Bucks, T-shirts, all that plus much more. It's happening from 11 to 1 Saturday in Philippi with Angel's Arsenal. And I'm going to be at the Camp Pioneer with the West Virginia Celtic Festival crew. Man, I tell you, it's the fourth annual West Virginia Celtic Festival in Highland Games. It starts Friday. The big day is Saturday. And we're going to be on site from 10 to 1 broadcasting live. And we hope to see you out enjoying and checking out this way of life. Live music, food, fun, something to do for everyone at Camp Pioneer Friday and Saturday with the West Virginia Celtic Festival in Highland Games. I'm going to bounce out of the way, take a quick break. I've got all kinds of good stuff coming up. Everything from the Romantics right down to Men at Work and some Paul McCartney. That One Glove Wonder, Michael Jackson in the mix as well. And that's all on the way here on the Bird's House of Donuts Morning Show. 94.7 FM WELK. Yes, we're Elkin's greatest hits.
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0: Mr. Al Green, as we roll through the last little bit of the Bird's House of Donuts morning show. Good morning, Tuesday it is, and we do this each and every morning, Monday through Friday, 6 to 10, making sure you know what's happening in this beautiful community that we call home. Keep you up to speed on news and sports and weather. We talk donuts, and of course, all the stuff that we have going on. Last weekend was beautiful weather, man. We was out. Joe Danger was at the Blackwater Ridge Open House up in Thomas, and Roger and myself were at Elk and Sewing, hanging out with Sue for their 44th anniversary, and we were out almost all day, broadcasting live and enjoying some beautiful weather and seeing all kinds of fine folks. So thanks to one and all that come by and just topped off our day. So, all right, I got to bounce out, take a quick break, pay some bills. We're back in just moments. I've got John Mayer coming up with Daughters. I've got the Romantics and Talk It In Your Sleep. And we'll wrap it up with some Jim Croce with some Time in a Bottle. That's all next here on the Bird's House of Donuts morning show.
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4: Here's the Metro News AccuWeather forecast. Today will be mostly sunny and beautiful, with a high of 75. Tonight, expect partly cloudy skies with a low of 55. Tomorrow, there will be a shower in spots in the morning. Otherwise, some sun with a high of 79. Thursday will bring variable clouds with showers and a heavier thunderstorm, along with humid conditions. It will be breezy in the morning, reaching a high of 78. Finally, Friday will be less humid with a mix of clouds and breaks of sun, reaching a high of 74. For weather anytime, download the AccuWeather app. For Metro News, I'm meteorologist Joe Lundberg.
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0: Your secrets are safe with me, man. The Romantics. And we're wrapping it up here on the Bird's House of Donuts morning show. We'll do it all again tomorrow, guaranteed, 6 to 10. And talking about donuts from 224 Davis Avenue. Be sure and stop by, give it a look-see, and give them a like and follow on Facebook. So, busy weekend coming up this weekend. It all starts with Joe Danger on the Beverly 5 Lane, hanging out with the Randolph County Solid Waste Authority. It's tire recycle time, and you can clean things up and bring them down and drop them off. No more than 10 tires per person, and Joe will be on the radio telling you all about that. So, we got the crew going over to Philippi to be with our friends at Angels Arsenal for the great gas and grocery giveaway. Take your turn in the wind tunnel. You could win 100 in gas, 100 in groceries, maybe a treasure on the mountain ticket. We've got additional prizes like Bates Bucks and T-shirts and gift certificates. And it's all happening from 11 to 1 Saturday in Philippi with our friends at Angels Arsenal. And then the West Virginia Celtic Festival and Highland Games happening at Camp Pioneer this weekend, Friday and Saturday. The big day's on Saturday, and I'm going to be there. 10 to 1. But man, it all gears up on Friday, and I bet you Friday night's off the chart, getting ready for the event. We've got live music, food. The smell of food is almost intoxicating, and some of the best events you'll ever lay eyes on. So be sure to check it out. I'll be there from 10 to 1 broadcasting live Saturday, Camp Pioneer, for the 4th Annual West Virginia Celtic Festival and Highland Games. All right, we'll do it all again tomorrow morning, and coming up at top of the hour, news and sports and David and TJN at 10:06 on the dot with Talkline. Y'all have a super fantastic day. Stay happy in whatever you do. Love somebody.
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1: West Virginia Metro News, I'm Jeff Jenkins. It's win or go home this afternoon for the Mountaineer baseball team.
2: West Virginia baseball coach Steve Sabins took a philosophical approach to the two costly errors in the seventh inning in the loss to North Carolina in the College World Series. He said simply, errors happen. Well, those mistakes were unusual for the statistically best fielding team in the Big 12 this season, and the margins are just too tight when playing the best teams in the country. However, the double elimination format gives West Virginia another opportunity to advance. And that starts this afternoon at 2 o'clock when the Mountaineers meet Troy in an elimination game. In Omaha, I'm Hoppy Kirchival for WVMetroNews.com.
1: A Morrissey administration official says the state has 78 potential economic development deals on the table right now.
3: 14 of those are expansion opportunities for existing companies, and 64 are new business opportunities. And they're looking at sites all across the state for those.
1: State Deputy Secretary for Economic Development Christina Davies making those comments to state lawmakers Monday at interim committee meetings.
3: We have certainly a lot of new investors who are also looking at West Virginia because of our attractive fundamentals.
1: Metro News statewide correspondent Brad McElhaney writes more at WVMetroNews.com. Residents speaking out against data centers in Tucker and Mason County. Separate public meetings last night in Davis. It was a forum about a proposed data center in Davis area. In Mason County, comments last night to the DEP opposing a natural gas line that would power a data center. 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
1: The capital city of Charleston turns into Bike City USA today with the return of the USA Cycling Road Race Championships. Professional bikers from across the country will take part in time trials on Kanawha Boulevard. Street racing, longer road racing will take place later this week. Today's media day for the North-South All-Star Football Classic. Recently graduated high school senior players will be playing to represent their schools for one final time this weekend. From the Metro News Anchor Desk, I'm Jeff Jenkins.
8: Metro News Sports. Good morning. I'm Daniel Woods. The West Virginia University baseball team plays for its season this afternoon, taking on Troy in an elimination game at the College World Series. West Virginia is 1-1 so far in Omaha, beating Troy in the opening round 7-5, followed by a 5-2 loss against North Carolina that dropped WVU into the elimination bracket. Troy is also 1-1, bouncing back from its loss against the Mountaineers to knock off Ole Miss and send the Rebels home in Game 2 on Sunday. First pitch this afternoon at 2 o'clock between the Mountaineers and the Trojans. Follow along with our coverage at WVMetroNews.com. The 2026 North-South All-Star Football Classic is coming up this Saturday at South Charleston as some of the best seniors in West Virginia high school football get together one more time before heading off to the college level. Also included in this weekend's festivities is the induction for the 2026 North-South All-Star Football Classic Hall of Fame class, which consists of Brook High School alum Mike Copenhaver, Tucker County's Jed Drenning, George Washington's Steve Edwards Jr., and Nitro's Andy Nicely. This year's Legends Division honoree is Hurricane High School alum Steve Lewis. They'll be recognized with a banquet on Friday before the game on Saturday. And a West Virginia girls high school basketball standout and Marshall University alum is sticking around with the Thundering Herd program. Peyton Ilderton, the Logan High School alum, has been named Marshall's Assistant Director of Basketball Operations. Read more at WVMetroNews.com. 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For 40 years, the voice of West Virginia.
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8: It appears that the Brendan Sorsby saga is over for Texas Tech football and the Big 12 Conference, with the quarterback planning to apply for the NFL's supplemental draft, reversing his decision to pursue eligibility with the Red Raiders this fall. He was ruled ineligible by the NCAA for betting on sports, including college football, but a Texas judge granted him an injunction earlier this month that cleared the path for him to play. A legal filing by the Big 12 Conference on Monday put that decision into doubt, and now Sorsby will head for a professional career. With sports, I'm Daniel Woods.

0: state lawmakers having familiar discussions at the interim meetings in Canaan Valley. We'll get an update from Omaha in a go or go home game for the Mountaineers today. And a couple of good soccer minutes with producer Ethan. It's Metro News Talk Line. We're ready to go.
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0: Live. That is where we dwell each weekday morning. 800-765-TALK is the phone number. 800-765-8255. You can text the show, 304-TALK-304. Coming up this morning, Scott McFarland will join us. He was scheduled yesterday. We moved some things around. He'll join us coming up later this morning. Montague County Delegate Evan Hansen, Democrats, talking data centers while in Tucker County. And we'll go out to Omaha, hear from Greg Carey as the Mountaineers prepare for the rematch with Troy. Go or go home today at the College World Series. Say good morning to TJ Meadows down in Charleston. Good morning, sir.
1: Good morning, buddy. I was driving in this morning thinking, man, we live in a beautiful state. Green everywhere. And I was thinking about how much I just hate winter and how thankful I am that there are leaves on the trees. It's greened up. Just puts you in a better mood. I cannot stand, as much as I love this place, born and raised here, not going anywhere, I don't like it in the wintertime.
0: What are we, late October, once the leaves come off, when they change, you can't beat autumn over in the mountains, right?
1: Oh, yeah, yeah, yeah.
0: But yeah. Late October until we get to late March, it's a downer. It's a downer. People know that. Some areas, it feels like it snows and or rains every day between those two periods of the year as well. So, yeah. But you're right. It's absolutely gorgeous outside. You know what? We should just do the show outside. Jake, let's make that happen.
1: Hey, man, I would have no problem going somewhere nice and doing that. I think it would be great. Let's hit the road. You guys let me know where you want to go.
0: All right. Jake, get on. Well, we're going to go to Buckhannon tomorrow, since you brought it up.
1: Yeah,
0: we'll be at West Virginia Wesleyan for the West Virginia Scholar Program. The 15 finalists will be on campus, and the winners and grand prize winner, that full scholarship to West Virginia Wesleyan, that'll be announced. That will be tomorrow from the campus of West Virginia Wesleyan. Joining us on Metro News Talk Line this morning is Metro News statewide correspondent Brad McElhenney. Interim meetings this week at Canaan Valley. Yesterday, lawmakers were talking everything from economic development to education funding. Brad McElhenney was keeping an ear on all of it. He joins us this morning. Brad, good morning.
2: Oh, hi. Good morning. Speaking of beautiful, I did not make it to Canaan Valley in person, but did watch through the magic of Zoom technology.
0: So let's start, Brad, with economic development, if you don't mind. Yesterday, lawmakers heard from economic development officials within the administration. 78 active deals that have the potential to blossom, you say in your story. Care to elaborate on what the officials elaborated on?
2: Well, I did say that, but I should offer the caveat just between me and you and TJ. Of the 78, I don't know what's going to make it to the finish line. Who knows? So this was a presentation by Christina Davies, Deputy Secretary for Economic Development. And, you know, it's what everyone wants to hear, that West Virginia is making economic progress, potentially has 78 deals on the line through the Department of Economic Development. But, you know, how likely is each one of them? At what stage are they? Davies, again, Deputy Secretary for Economic Development, acknowledged that the national atmosphere has been kind of tough recently. Inflation, high prices, all of that is generating some resistance to economic growth. But 78, the state says, and that has been fairly good. And, you know, we'll see which ones make it to the finish line.
1: Brad, a couple of observations. Number one, I think this is great. This is called a scorecard. And that's what we need. People need to understand what the development office is doing and the value that it brings to the state. Of these 78 deals, 14 are existing companies. So we're growing companies that are already here. That's very important. 64 would be new companies into the state. They're saying they close about 3 per month as a close rate. I don't recall ever seeing this kind of information on a regular basis. Maybe it's just someone asked for it at the committee meeting. But any sense that we would start to get this report on a monthly basis? Are we going to be proactive about putting this information out?
2: No one said so. Not that I heard. You know, these interims are they are off-season learning experiences for West Virginia's lawmakers. It would be good if they got this kind of consistent update on a regular basis. But particularly when they are out of town, Canaan Valley, it's a rotating cast of characters who travel from Charleston to a place like Canaan Valley to provide this kind of information.

0: And so as a result, you get a little bit of inconsistency in terms of what is actually presented and the emphasis of the presenter.
1: Metro News statewide correspondent Brad McElhenney joining us. Interim committee meetings yesterday. Technically, interim still going on. Some site tours today for state lawmakers up in Canaan Valley. Brad, in the education committee meeting yesterday, a lot of what I heard and read out of that meeting is a lot of what we've heard before. There's a shortfall, especially when it comes to special needs funding in public schools. So, but this was coming from some other witnesses that we've not heard from before. But it's the same story over again. It seems like there's a lot of informing lawmakers, kind of setting the groundwork for whatever is going to come when we get back to Charleston in January.
0: This has been a consistent point of emphasis for House Education Chairman Joe Statler. It's a point of emphasis also for the Senate Education Chairwoman Amy Nicole Grady. But Statler has been vocal this offseason and has been trying to make progress all along. So this was a presentation before lawmakers by representatives of local school systems, what they are up against financially, as well as a backgrounder generally on how the school aid formula works. Largely, it's student population based. West Virginia's student population, for whatever reason, outbound migration, generational issues, kids choosing other ways along with their families of getting an education. That student population has gone down, but school systems still have consistent or growing expenses, in part because of special needs, transportation in rural areas. Those expenses don't really go away. So there's been this ongoing question about how to address that. And this was another two-hour session that I think is going to lead to probably some concrete proposals during the regular session coming up in January. But, you know, to pursue that kind of complicated legislation, I think it really pays off to have discussions and know what you're talking about in the off season.
2: Looking at Ohio County, testimony from yesterday, a decline of enrollment of nearly 10%. While also dealing with special education costs that have risen over 25% in less than 5 years. Now, I realize that's mixing the buckets a little bit, but the takeaway is revenue is down, costs are up. The legislature has been notoriously slow on this issue. There are a lot of reasons for that. How concerned should West Virginians be, Brad, that these costs continue to increase faster and we continue to see faster declines in enrollment, more so than the legislature can get their act together and come up with a plan to actually fix it?
0: It's a total team effort at West Virginia Metro News. It was actually Joe Nelson of our Morgantown news operation who covered this meeting. So thank you to Joe. But I did listen in, and, you know, I think it's an ongoing issue. Population loss has continued to be an issue in West Virginia. But if you want to have population growth, then you need to have certain things in communities that people are looking for. A significant part of that is schools. You lose the local school. What do you have to lure families to the area? And so, you know, I think it should be looked at in that sense, that it's not necessarily entirely a look at what you've got now and what you can support, but what you want to support in the future in terms of community growth, businesses coming into your community. If that business expects to have workers, then where will their kids go to school? Across the county, across the county line? You need these schools to grow your community.
1: 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His story is available over at WVMetroNews.com. Also, Brad, yesterday, state Democrats in the House of Delegates took the opportunity, being in Tucker County, to talk data centers. We're going to talk to Delegate Evan Hansen coming up in the second hour, but summarize the news conference and what did they have to say yesterday?
0: Mm-hmm. Well, this was leading into there is a controversial potential data center in the Canaan Valley area that's coming through. It is not one of West Virginia's two certified by the state data centers, but it intends potentially to develop in the Canaan Valley area. So there was a town hall yesterday evening, and leading into that, Democrats had this press conference to express their concerns and to speak to people in the community who are also concerned about the ramifications of a data center in what is otherwise a pretty rural area. So among the topics are, should we revisit West Virginia's all-encompassing data center bill, which was House Bill 2014, that passed a couple of years ago? And within that, does it have the appropriate approach to local control? Should communities, especially rural ones, for example, like Canaan Valley, be able to say where a data center would be appropriate to monitor the noise, the water use, that kind of thing? And then another issue that has risen over and over and over is, what is the tax split? This House Bill 2014 had, you know, a significant amount of money going to the state, the most of which is meant to be an income tax reduction fund, but other parts of state government. But if it's affecting your community, you know, should you have more resources, more financial resources coming from the development, because your community is the one being affected?
2: Brad, did Democrats say regarding that split what they would like to see changed? Do they have different ratios? Have they brought anything forward that they'd like to see in terms of a revised split if this bill's opened up again?
0: I would like it if Delegate Hansen in the next hour might address that, but I don't recall.
2: Okay.
0: I don't recall any specific split that was suggested. Just a revisit.
2: We've put him on the hook. Come up with your split between now and then, Hansen.
0: Yeah.
1: Anything else stand out yesterday, Brad? This was the big day of meetings yesterday at Canaan Valley. Like I said, some site tours today, and then they'll be headed home. So anything else stand out to you yesterday as you kept an ear on things?
0: Well, sometimes the thing that is the most important is what did not happen. So the governor raised a ruckus last month when he had a press conference in the same building while delegates were having a House-only information session. This was last month, House only. They were up in the building. He had a press conference in a different part of the Capitol and had a sort of secondary thought process that he believes temporary assistance for needy families runs a structural gap of about $40 million a year. And there was a conclusion beyond that last month that there may have to be some sort of state cuts to work out that gap. So lawmakers were in the building last month and did not appear to have been communicated with. They gathered again this month, and there was a presentation by the acting secretary for Department of Human Services, but she ran out of time, did not make any kind of presentation about temporary assistance for needy families or the structural gap. There was no time to ask questions because they had to go on to another thing. Got to keep the schedule as is. So, you know, this question is lingering out there, and the administration has said, we're going to address it. We're going to talk to lawmakers about what we see coming with TANF, which some people call welfare. But it just hasn't happened. And there have been opportunities to begin to communicate. So, you know, you launch this problem and then do no further communication about it. It's incredible.
2: I think your read is spot on with that, because the time that was allocated yesterday, couldn't DHS have started with TANF if they would have wanted to? It was their opportunity. They didn't take it. I saw some feedback on social that, well, hey, you know, the committee didn't offer us anything on this or didn't allot time for questions. The administration had their chance. Put it top and center and get to it. That didn't happen.
0: I mean, it was a busy session of about 2 hours, and the corrections secretary spoke for a while, the transportation secretary spoke for a while, and then finally human services was up, but almost with no time. The time management issue at interims occasionally happens, but this has been a simmering issue with the state for now, going on 2 months, and there's not been... The administration, again, has promised to address the issue that they brought up, but they haven't done so.
1: He's Metro News statewide correspondent Brad McElhenney. You can read all of his work from interims over at the website, wvmetronews.com. Oh, Brad, time management. We'll have to save an update on the As the Greenbrier Turns for another day. He's got a story about that over at the website, WVMetroNews.com. Darn, Brad, the clock got us. Time management today.
0: The way it goes.
1: Brad, thank you, buddy. Appreciate it.
0: Thanks.
1: 800-765-TALKS, the phone number, 304-TALK. 304 is the text line. Take a break. Back in a moment. 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
2: Scott, find out the latest on D.C. and deal or no deal on Iran. That's coming up a couple of minutes from now. TJ, one of the things we didn't get to with Brad that jumped out to me, Commissioner Kelly, David Kelly, the corrections commissioner, was talking to the committee there.

0: concerning those audit reports. Remember the audit reports that Brad referenced a couple of weeks ago?
1: Yeah, from BDO.
0: BDO, correct. And one of the findings was, I'm looking through my notes quickly here, we could save, how many ever million dollars with the body cams? But the commissioner pointed this out, and this jumped out to me. The findings show the excessive use of force claims involving corrections cost the state about $3.5 million a year, accounting for 84% of the cost. But commissioner said, the body cameras, you know, will cut down use of force. It'll do two things. It'll protect our good officers. And unfortunately, we don't always have good officers. It'll also reveal the ones that are not doing their job. The body-worn cameras would address the problem. He said also, we may lose a case. He made the case that the body cams would make up, you know, for these litigation problems. But also, this may not actually show up on paper. And the point being, yes, because of this problem, problem A may go away because we solve it with body cams. I don't know that that actually equates to actual real savings. That's just money we don't have to pay. Does that make sense, what I'm trying to say, TJ?
1: It's mitigated cost. It's mitigated things that cost, would go to brim, right, and filings with insurance. I'll tell you this. I had the opportunity a while back to see the full video of what happened at Southern Regional Jail. My goodness gracious. You watch that video and you'll be like, oh yeah, we need body cams.
0: Oh yeah.
1: So there's David Kelly is one of the most balanced people you're ever going to find. This is more than financial. I think he handled it well. But to your point, it's not a hard and fast savings. I think the way BDO sold that it would be a hard and fast savings.
0: Thank you. That's the point I was driving at. Yeah. This idea of hard savings from these types of mitigation efforts. That's not going to be the case. And that's always a point that kind of makes me a little irritated when we hear these sorts of things, as if we've just freed up $35 million to do XYZ. Well, not really. Not really.
1: And in their defense, maybe BDO didn't sell it that way completely. Maybe
0: somebody
1: took the bullet points and sold it the other way. I don't know. But yeah, different than advertised. How about that?
0: Different than advertised. That's a good one, TJ. Different than advertised. Kind of like this show. Different than advertised. All right, coming up, Scott McFarland. Deal or no deal in Iran? We'll talk to him about that. This is Talkline on Metro News, the voice of West Virginia. It is 10:30, time to get a news update. Let's check in on the Metro News Radio Network. Find out what's happening all across the great state of West Virginia.
2: West Virginia Metro News, I'm Jeff Jenkins. It's win or go home this afternoon for the Mountaineer baseball team.
3: West Virginia baseball coach Steve Sabins took a philosophical approach to the two costly errors in the seventh inning in the loss to North Carolina in the College World Series. He said simply, errors happen. Well, those mistakes were unusual for the statistically best fielding team in the Big 12 this season. And the margins are just too tight when playing the best teams in the country. However, the double elimination format gives West Virginia another opportunity to advance. And that starts this afternoon at 2 o'clock when the Mountaineers meet Troy in an elimination game. In Omaha, I'm Hoppy Kirchival for WVMetroNews.com.
2: A Morrissey administration official says the state has 78 potential economic development deals on the table right now.
4: 14 of those are expansion opportunities for existing companies, and 64 are new business opportunities. And they're looking at sites all across the state for those.
2: State Deputy Secretary for Economic Development Christina Davies making those comments to state lawmakers Monday at interim committee meetings.
4: We have certainly a lot of new investors who are also looking at West Virginia because of our attractive fundamentals.
2: Metro News statewide correspondent Brad McElhaney writes more at WVMetroNews.com. Residents speaking out against data centers in Tucker and Mason County. Separate public meetings last night in Davis. It was a forum about a proposed data center in Davis area. In Mason County, comments last night to the DEP opposing a natural gas line that would power a data center. 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
5: Let's go! 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
6: That's what we all want.
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2: 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Professional bikers from across the country will take part in time trials on Kanawha Boulevard. Street racing, longer road racing will take place later this week. Today is media day for the North-South All-Star Football Classic. Recently graduated high school senior players will be playing to represent their schools for one final time this weekend. From the Metro News Anchor Desk, I'm Jeff Jenkins.

0: We'll go to Omaha in the second hour. We'll visit with Greg Carey from Charles Schwab Stadium. Get an update on the Mountaineers. They'll be arriving at the stadium about 11:15 our time. 10:15 out there. So we'll check in with Greg after the Mountaineers arrive, get set for that game with Troy. 2 o'clock this afternoon. We've got pregame coverage already over at the website, WVMetroNews.com. Also, we'll have two good soccer minutes with producer Ethan, our unofficial, unpaid, and unqualified World Cup correspondent. 800-765-TALK is the phone number, 800-765-8255. 304-TALK, 304 is the text line. The Trump administration has been out and about, mainly Vice President Vance making the rounds on the cable news networks over the last 24 hours, talking about the deal with Iran. The deal is actually a memorandum of understanding, an agreement to begin working on an agreement. That's how I would characterize it. A lot of questions still remain. Let's bring into the conversation our chief Washington correspondent for Midas Touch, friend of the program, Scott McFarland. Scott, good morning, and thanks for joining us.
1: Good morning. Big game day. 2 p.m. I'm going to not work from 2 p.m. to 4 p.m. now.
0: Most of the state will probably be joining you with that today, Scott. Elimination game. Troy put up, what, like 12, 13 runs the other day.
1: They're an unranked team. They can't be favored in this. And respectfully, I think every expectation is on the Mountaineers.
2: Here's my plan, and this will not shock David at all, Scott, because he knows of my love for the game of golf. I'm going to mount my iPad in the cart, have it on YouTube TV, and golf while I watch the game at the same time.
1: See, that's a solid plan. It takes organization and takes better minds. I like everything about that.
0: So, Scott, we've got a memorandum of understanding. The vice president is out doing the tour, trying to make the case for this being a good deal. We don't even know what the deal is to be able to tell if it's a good deal or not. And that's just the first question that's flying out there.
1: He's going to have to convince his fellow Republicans first that this is a good deal, because there's a lot of skepticism here in Washington, including among Republicans who tend to have the president's back on most things. They'll believe it's a good deal when they read the memorandum of understanding. And the president, when asked about this a few moments ago, says he may read aloud the memorandum of understanding with Iran on Friday when it's about to be signed. That may be too long. This is a very fragile thing politically for the administration. They may have to get after something sooner, because there's this void is being filled, isn't it, by Iran, which claims they're getting tens of billions of dollars out of the deal. It's being filled by Democrats who are blasting this as, you know, the Obama administration deal skim milk version with Iran. And until they show something in black and white, they're going to lose a messaging war over a very important thing.
2: Scott, isn't the difference between what we have now and what happened under President Obama, the fact that we did go in? I mean, there's no denying that the nuclear facilities are buried under how many ever mounds of dirt, and enrichment facilities are gone and these kinds of things. But does that also set the stage for the political and, I guess, strategic reality moving forward? There's little evidence that Iran will ever honor a deal. I mean, is this just going to be our role in the Middle East moving forward? You know, they build these things back 5-6 years from now. We're going to have to go in and do it again. That's just the reality of it.
1: At this point, who trusts Iran to adhere to a memorandum of understanding? What happens the first time an Israeli missile strikes again in Lebanon? Is all of this tentative and tenuous? And until there's something that seems solid, that seems at least semi-permanent, guys, I don't know how gas prices go down significantly. I'm not sure how costs incurred by this war go down significantly, which means the political impact of this has not stopped even when there's pen to paper. It's hard to believe this now. We're 140 days from the midterm elections. And though there don't appear to be any competitive races at the federal level in West Virginia, and only a scant few in Ohio, and a few in Pennsylvania, there are competitive races in places that there shouldn't be otherwise. This war has caused Iowa to be a battleground state. This war has raised interest in the Senate races in Kansas, in Mississippi, because costs weigh on voters. They're going to have to find some way to get after this more aggressively.
0: Scott, have lawmakers in Washington indicated to you what a good deal, what a good deal to them would be? What has to be in there for them to go, okay, we can live with this?
1: A unfettered Strait of Hormuz, where there's no tolling, there's no mines, there's no tenuousness to Iran's role on the shores or in the strait. I think some date certain or some battle plan for getting the nuclear material from beneath that bunker and beneath all that rock and beneath that mountain. Trump has been equivocating over the last 24 hours about how important it is to go in, collect the material, either with international inspectors or with U.S. teams on the ground. And that kind of was the whole premise of this war, was to uproot nuclear material and make permanent Iran's inability to build a nuclear weapon. So if we're getting ambiguous now about when we're going to get the nuclear material, that's not going to seem like a success. He's first got to get the success of his own, or the support of his own party, gentlemen. And I'm not sure he has that right now on Iran.
2: Not sure he's going to get it either. I want to transition. You've got a piece up on X right now where you're talking with Representative Mike Levin. You talk about several things. Outline your conversation about banning stock trading in Congress. I'm always interested in that. Let them buy index funds, but get rid of single stocks. Is that on the table? Yeah. Can that ever happen?
1: There's a momentum forming behind that that is surprising even the people championing the idea of banning stock trades by members of Congress. Members of Congress, of course they have inside information on stuff the market doesn't know about yet. They're literally writing the laws. They're literally getting the briefings from big business about what they want to have happen next. So they know more than we know. And that's a problem that they are able to capitalize it on and enrich themselves. So there is a bipartisan group that's forming and growing. There are three real pillars of what the but they call themselves the Anti-Corruption Caucus in Congress wants to do. One is to ban stock trades by members of Congress. Another is to put term limits on the Supreme Court and federal judges. Now, that could get a bipartisan bit of support, but it depends on who's the president at the time. There'll be bipartisan support, but it'll alternate who supports it and who doesn't. And the third thing is having some congressional oversight in the future of presidential pardons, where a two-thirds majority, like a supermajority, could overrule a presidential pardon if it looks really dirty. That would never fly before the end of a presidency, but they think there's a possibility in the future of getting that passed because both parties like to combat corruption. And if you could find that sweet moment, that sweet spot where neither party thinks they're being disadvantaged, those things could go through.
0: Good luck. They like to fight corruption when they're fighting the other party's corruption.
1: That's right.
0: Their corruption, it's just speaking broadly here, bro. It either doesn't exist or, well, we just won't pay attention to it. Come. All right. I like your optimism that there's bipartisan support there. Good luck.
1: They will never, ever pass term limits for judges for the reasons you just described. But those stock bans, those stock trades, that's the kind of thing that could fly. But it would probably be in the waning months of a Congress or a presidency.
2: Well, I mean, look, if you're going to term limit judges, let's go all the way and term limit ourselves. And then to your point, that opens up a door that no one wants to open. So.
0: Scott McFarland joining us, Chief Washington Correspondent, Midas Touch. Of course, you can see him on YouTube, Scott McFarland Reports. What else going on in D.C. that maybe we're not paying attention? There's always something else going on over here while we're watching over there.
1: You can make it this what you want, but they are literally, gentlemen, pouring hydrogen peroxide into the reflecting pool to get it to stop being swamp green with algae on top. Nobody would otherwise care too much about this, but the administration did make a big deal out of how they're going to turn the reflecting pool into a beautiful U.S. flag or swimming pool blue ahead of July 4th. It looks like crap. I mean, it looks awful. So they're going to have to fix that. And I guess peroxide and bleach is the attempt for today. We'll see if they find something better before July 4th. But it's going to be a big event. The president's giving a rally on the 250th birthday on the mall. People will be surrounding the reflecting pool. They'll notice if it looks like olive green.
0: It's like when your swimming pool pump goes out and you realize it 4 days too late.
2: Well, that's the problem. I mean, if you want it to look like a swimming pool, you're going to have to make it a swimming pool. You're going to have some kind of system, I guess, to filter. Scott, very quickly, I do want to ask you the remark about Michelle Obama on the South Lawn. What are people telling you? Do people care? Do they not care? What are you hearing?
1: Dana White denounced it, head of the UFC. That was not insignificant. Dave Portnoy, who is got a big audience of UFC fans, denounced it. That's not a small thing. The White House has not. I think Republicans here in Washington are going to get a lot of questions about that this week, and they don't want to be talking about that. They want to talk about lower prices. They want to talk about things their constituents really care about. And this is charitably a distraction. Those who have denounced it publicly have gotten pushback from some of the more ardent Trump allies, and that's surprising. It was a misogynistic smear, and whether you think it was in a joking fashion or not, there are a number of people who think it was in terribly bad taste, especially at the White House with the president in the audience. I don't think it goes away as fast as some would like.
0: Scott McFarlane, you can watch Scott McFarlane Reports on YouTube, Chief Washington Correspondent for Midas Touch. Scott, always appreciate it, buddy. Thank you so much.
1: If anybody asks, I'm working from 2 to 4 p.m.
0: You got it. You got it, Scott. Thank you, buddy. Coming up, we will check in with our unpaid, unofficial, unqualified World Cup correspondent. 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
5: Montague County Delegate Evan Hansen will join us coming up next hour. We'll talk to him about data centers, and Greg Carey from Omaha. The latest as we get set for first pitch this afternoon between WVU and Troy. It's an elimination game in Omaha today. It's win or go home. 800-765-TALK, the phone number, 304-TALK, 304 is the text line. Meanwhile, the rest of the world is caught up in World Cup action. I have actually started to enjoy the European fans who are getting their first taste of America. such things as hot dogs and hamburgers and fast food. And they're loving it, from what I can tell. For an update, we turn to our unofficial, unqualified, and unpaid World Cup correspondent producer, Ethan. All right, hang on. Jake, are you ready with a timer?
6: Well,
5: your 2 minutes hasn't started yet, Ethan.
6: He's got a timer.
5: All right, Jake, are you ready with a timer? Are we good? I'm waiting for it to pop up on the screen. All right, Ethan, your 2 minutes started. Go.
6: All right. Well, the USA look a lot better than expected. The United States defeated Paraguay 4-1. Some other scores around there, Brazil and Morocco, two teams that I think can go very far in this tournament, drew 1-1. Scotland has a lot of people around the U.S. Rooting for them because of how they showed up at the Red Sox Stadium singing the walking and all that good stuff, and they're really taking the baseball world by storm. Biggest score line in match day one so far has been Germany. They scored 7 goals against Curacao, who's in the World Cup for the first time, so they beat them 7-1. Biggest surprise, one of the players for me, in my opinion, was Ivory Coast, or Cote d'Ivoire, however you want to say it. Their best player, Diamande, put on a show against Ecuador, and they won against Ecuador 1-0. Sweden
7: Diamande,
6: scored.
7: Big fan.
6: Yeah, Diamande. Yeah, very good player. Sweden, they beat Tunisia 5-1. Alexander Isak got on the scoreboard, along with Arsenal's Victor Gyökeres. But the biggest surprise of the entire tournament so far, first-time World Cup participants, Cape Verde, drew a 0-0 draw to European champions Spain. Wow. And we also have some other games set to go on today. France will play Senegal, Iraq will play Norway, Algeria will play Argentina, and at midnight, Austria will play Jordan. And then there's some other games tomorrow.
7: Let's talk about U.S. versus Australia.
5: Quickly, 10 seconds.
7: We could draw, we could lose. Well, you got to give me more than 10 seconds. I want to know what happens. What happens if we beat, draw, or lose? What's the path look like?
6: So, with the way that the standings work out, once you get a win, you're in pretty good place of a lock for the knockout stage. The question is how good do you want to be in your group position? Do you want to win the group? Do you want to get second and have a guaranteed place in the knockout stages? Or do you want to chance it and be one of the best third place teams? Normally, if you have a win, that gets you into the third place conversation automatically. But I think the U.S. will probably want to

0: take over this group and win it. These are the two teams that have won their match day one, so if you win this one, you're in a firm, good place to advance far in the knockout stages. They've really impressed me. They were a lot better than I was expecting.
1: All right, Ethan, I gave you 230. That's never going to happen again, but I appreciate it.
0: I appreciate it, too. Thank you.
1: All right, producer Ethan, our unqualified, unpaid, and unofficial World Cup correspondent. Take a break. Wrap up hour number one. This is Talkline from the Cove Insurance Studios.
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0: 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So go ahead, play today. 304 Talk 304 is the text line. Speaking of the World Cup, did you see the Japanese team of what they did with the stadium? They cleaned up all the garbage. West Virginians could learn a thing about that. Quit throwing your garbage out the car, hillbilly, says the texter.
1: Keep it better than you found it. Make it better than you found it.
0: Notice all the foreign visitors who are here for the World Cup love everything that is Middle America. They love Buc-ee's. They love Cracker Barrel. That's true. They're not hyping New York. They're not recording love for Los Angeles or Chicago. Just a newsflash to those same America-hating blue cities. They're praising us, the middle of America, because that is who we are as a nation really are.
1: You know what that tells me? When people get a taste of Americana and capitalism, they love it. They love it. They're getting a taste of it. What a great benefit, introducing those people who don't have those things anymore to what we are here in America.
0: 304 Talk 304. Are you guys going to acknowledge that the reflecting pool was designed to actually reflect the Washington Monument rather than serve as a freakishly long swimming pool type feature with clean water? If it does not reflect anything, it should be paved over like Trump did with the White House Rose Garden, says the texter. 304 Talk 304. This is what they love. Texter sends along a picture of pepperoni rolls. Yeah, this is the second day in a row food has come up during this hour of the show. Lunch is still another hour away. And now I'd like to have a pepperoni roll or two.
1: They look pretty good, actually.
0: They do. I'm not sure where you got them from, but they look delicious. Coming up second hour, we're going to talk to Montague County Delegate Evan Hansen. He was among the Democrats talking data centers yesterday at the interim meetings. We'll dive into that a little bit later on. Greg Carey from Omaha. This is Talk Line on Metro News. For 40 years, the voice of West Virginia.
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4: 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The company is at Tri-State Airport in Huntington, unveiling their fifth new aircraft in 7 months. CEO Clinton Burley.
5: At the end of the day today, 50% of our fleet of 10 air medical helicopters will be less than 7 months old. It is a milestone in our 40-year history.
4: The new aircraft are based out of Millwood in Jackson County, Buchanan, Lewisburg, Moundsville, and, of course, today's in Huntington. The West Virginia University baseball team facing elimination in their game this afternoon in Omaha.
6: The Mountaineer baseball team has a saying when it faces adversity. Could be bad weather in the spring or trailing late in a game or being behind in the count. But what they say is, advantage West Virginia. It's a spirit of defiant optimism that has served as a rallying cry that has brought the Mountaineers all the way to Omaha. Well, the team will have to display that spirit again starting today in the College World Series. The Mountaineers are in the loser's bracket now, and the climb back into national championship contention begins with an elimination game against Troy this afternoon. If they win, they would then need to beat North Carolina twice to make it to the title game. Lose, and they're out. In Omaha, I'm Hoppy Kirchival for WVMetroNews.com.
4: And that game's set for 2 o'clock this afternoon, and you can watch it on ESPN. 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
7: Come on, Liam, let's go. 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Oh, come on, use your head. 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
8: There he goes again. 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
4: A former Moundsville fire chief has been charged with distribution of child pornography. Gary Brandon served as the chief of the Moundsville Fire Department from June of 2018 until his termination earlier this year. The criminal complaint indicates an investigation began in April into suspected violation of city policy. As part of that probe, the city-owned hard drive that he used was seized and examined, and investigators found suspected child porn on that computer as well as other electronic devices at his home. From the Metro News Anchor Desk, I'm Chris Lawrence.
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0: 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You can text the show at 304-TALK-304. That is the text line. Coming up a little bit later, Greg Carey will join us from Omaha. We'll get an update from Charles Schwab Stadium as the Mountaineers get ready to take on the Troy Trojans. A rematch from the opening round game at the College World Series. We'll get an update from Greg. In fact, the team should be arriving at the stadium in the next 10 minutes or so to prepare for that elimination game.

0: where there is a proposed facility in that area of the state. One of the Democrats attending the press conference yesterday and spoke during the press conference, Montague County Delegate Evan Hansen, who joins us on Metro News Talk Line this morning. Delegate Hansen, good morning. Good to talk to you again.
1: Good morning. Thanks for having me on.
0: What was the message you wanted to get out yesterday during that news conference in Tucker County?
1: The message is that the Republicans passed a data center bill a year and a half ago, and it's got flaws in it, and we need to fix those flaws. And the most important issue is that they think they know better than the residents of Tucker County or Davis or Thomas. They don't think that local governments should have a say and be able to enforce their own ordinances. And that's a problem that needs to be addressed.
2: Delegate Hansen, what of the fact that many local governments have no zoning commissions? They have no experience in zoning. They haven't any infrastructure in order to be able to accept any kind of request and rule on it. Isn't that a problem?
1: Well, that's a misconception about the data center bill, because the data center bill does override zoning, but it also overrides any local ordinances, whether or not it's related to zoning. And it specifically lists examples in the bill of what gets overridden. And those are things like ordinances about noise pollution or light pollution or code enforcement or building inspections. So those are all things that are explicitly overridden in the data center bill that have nothing to do with zoning.
0: Montague County Delegate Evan Hansen is joining us. So is there a middle ground between what is currently in House Bill 2014 and giving more control back to the counties for ordinances like you mentioned that could be applicable in these situations?
1: Well, the best solution and what's done in most states is just to allow local governments to enforce their own laws and ordinances. But when the data center bill was up and I raised these concerns, you know, the House Democrats had an amendment to restore local control in this bill. But the pushback that I got from Republicans at the time was, don't worry about it. We're going to have some statewide standards that all the data centers are going to have to meet. I don't think that's the best solution. I guess that's a middle ground, but it's already been a year and a half and I've seen no movement in any statewide standards.
2: Talk to me about this split. The data center bill has a split, I guess, of the tax revenue that would come in, 50% for a personal income tax reduction. 30% goes to the county or counties where the data center is located. 10% to all counties on a per capita basis. It goes on. Do you want to open that back up? And if so, what changes do you want to make to the allocations?
1: I do want to open that back up, and we had a bill to do that last session. It was House Bill 4822, and it made a few changes and kept some of the allocations the same. It increased the amount that goes back to the county. It also sent a portion of the funds back to the county school system in the impacted county, and it took away the 50% that goes to the personal income tax reduction, because that's primarily tax cuts for the wealthiest West Virginians, and I don't believe that's an appropriate use of funds for this situation. So they redirected those funds from the wealthiest West Virginians to the affected counties, to the affected school systems, and to help stabilize insurance coverage for state employees, because that's been a big issue over the last several years and an issue that deserves a dedicated funding stream.
0: Talking to Evan Hansen, Montague County Delegate Democrat in the House, held a news conference yesterday during interim meetings being held in Canaan Valley. What environmental concerns do you have, Evan, with the development of these data centers and the lack of oversight or lack of transparency?
1: Yeah, the biggest issue that the data center bill was silent on was our water resources. Questions about where the water is coming from and where it's going to and how it might impact current and future users of the water. So we had a bill to address that, a pretty comprehensive bill last session. It was House Bill 4832. The Republicans didn't run that bill, but we had an opportunity to offer something similar to that as an amendment, because the data center rule was going through the legislative process. But essentially what we would like to see is for the data center developers to be transparent about

0: with the local community and with the state agencies up front. Tell us where you're getting the water from. Is it from a local stream or groundwater or maybe from a big river?
1: Don't they have to do that in the permitting process? How much? Don't they have to do that in the permitting process?
0: No, especially for groundwater and for there's no permitting for surface water withdrawals in the state of West Virginia. When there was a debate about that about 10 plus years ago, they implemented a reporting system. So large water users have to report after the fact how much water they're withdrawing, but there's no permitting. There's no requirement for approval ahead of time.
2: Talking to Montague County Delegate Evan Hansen. Evan, why do you believe there is this pushback on data center development? We always see some pushback when you have development, obviously. Not everybody's going to agree, but it seems like data centers have been singled out. Why do you think that is? Or maybe they haven't. Maybe I'm misreading it.
0: Well, I think people are very concerned about data centers. They're a little bit different than a lot of other types of development, especially these hyperscale developments, because they use a very large amount of electricity. So it gets into questions about air pollution and grid stability and electric rates. So it touches on those things that people care about. And they use a lot of water. So people in West Virginia are concerned about water resources. It's arguably our most precious resource. And so we really need to make sure that people have the best information possible. And I guess one of the challenges is how much information the data center developers are not sharing with the local community. So I think being more transparent about it would help dispel some of the concerns to ensure that people are dealing with facts and not just rumors.
1: Well, I want to rely on facts and I don't want to make assumptions. So I want to ask you point blank. In your opinion, would West Virginia be better off if it had zero data centers?
0: No, I don't think we should ban data centers. I think we already have some, at least some of the old school data centers. And I think there's pros and cons to any type of development, including data centers. And I understand that they do bring some jobs, especially construction jobs, and they can bring in significant tax revenues. And so that's important. And I also believe that there are areas in West Virginia that would welcome data centers. But I do think we need to preserve the ability of local communities to enforce their laws and ordinances. And I don't think that's mutually exclusive. I think we can do both.
2: Montague County Delegate Evan Hansen joining us. Are you still up in Canaan Valley? You still up there for today?
0: I attended my committee meetings yesterday, and then I attended the town hall up in Davis last night, but I had to come home to attend a couple personal things.
2: So was the town hall last night about data centers by chance?
0: It was. It had me and Delegate Akers. It had Chris Morris, the person in charge of the data center developments for the state.
2: What was that discussion like last night?
0: It was a good discussion. There were a couple hundred people there from the community because, as you know, it's a hot topic there. But it was a civilized discussion, and we were able to air different sides of the issue, and I think that's what we need to do more of.
1: I'm curious, as you look at this, would you crystallize an example, doesn't have to be here in West Virginia, obviously, of a developer who you think is doing this right? What does it look like, in your opinion, to do it right? Maybe that came up at last night's dialogue.
0: Well, in my opinion, to do it right is not just to reach out to Chris Morris and the Department of Commerce for the certification, and not just to reach out to local legislators and county commissioners to share information, but to make sure information is actually shared with concerned citizens. And I understand that there are sensitivities with sharing a lot of the types of information, that certain data and information needs to be confidential. But if you're really going to get the support of the local community, they need to have the facts before them on some of these hot button issues. So I think that's what it takes to do it right, being sensitive to these issues and sharing information as early as possible.
2: Montague County Delegate Evan Hansen. You can read Brad's story from yesterday's news conference over at our website right now, wvmetronews.com. Evan, we appreciate the perspective this morning. Thank you very much.
0: Thank you for having me on.
2: Absolutely. Take a break. Come back. Get to some text. 304-TALK. 304 is the text line. 800-765-TALK. 800-765-8255. That is the phone number. 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Back right after this.
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0: 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We'll get some of your texts, 304-TALK-304. A couple of thoughts after our discussion there with Delegate Evan Hansen. By the way, if you would like to learn more about data centers, go to the WV Metro News TV app. And right now, the latest two episodes of A State of Mind with Hoppy Kirchival. There is a good hour or so with Chris Morris, director of the West Virginia Data Economy Office, as well as a sit-down, in-depth interview with Amy Margolis, executive director of Tucker United, talking about that proposed data center in Tucker County. In-depth, long, very interesting conversations. Check those out right now over on the Metro News TV app. I had this thought listening to Delegate Hansen and some of the things I was reading a story from. In fact, I got it pulled up here. Where was that from this morning? Oh, I'd love to tell you, TJ, but I didn't save the Reuters. My apologies.
1: No worries.
0: About data centers. The conversations we are having about data centers and the pros and cons, does this feel very similar to the conversation we were having 10, maybe 15 years ago at this point about fracking and hydraulic fracturing and local control and the impacts here and whether or not it feels very similar? And it feels, and I'm not accusing Delegate Hansen of this at all, feels a lot of the same groups who were opposed to fracking are using a lot of the same arguments to try to oppose data centers. Feels like the same thing, just a different target. It's not fracking this time, it's data centers. Maybe I'm off, maybe I'm wrong, but that's what it feels like to me with a lot of this conversation.
1: I think you've hit the nail on the head. I think that's a perfect example of how we have failed in this state to change our mindset about how friendly we are to business. You and I talked about this last week. We look for a way to say no here in West Virginia to almost everything. It is our default. It's interesting. I was talking with a friend of mine. He's out of Columbus. Back in the day, he and I did some projects across the U.S., deployed capital and built some facilities. And he tuned into the show, wanted to know what I was doing now. He'd been listening off and on for a while. And he said, you know what he told me? He said, I got to tell you, I wouldn't deploy capital in West Virginia. I said, you're not alone, brother. You're not alone. We make it hard. And people don't have to agree with me on that, but it's the reality. We make it hard. And there are places that capital can go where it's easier. And that's why I think it's a fair question to ask Hansen. Are we better off without data centers? Do we have an economic plan that can grow the state without data centers? I'm all ears. But no, you hit it, man. That is a great example, actually.
0: And I'll use to draw on that analogy just a little bit further, TJ. And one of the reasons I think state lawmakers were concerned about municipalities and local control going too far, I go back to Morgantown City Council. This is 2011. It wasn't too long after I first actually started with WAJR. They tried to ban fracturing a mile outside the city. They tried to go outside the city limits because nobody's fracking in Morgantown, obviously,
1: mm-hmm.
0: right?
1: Mm-hmm.
0: Tried to go a mile outside the city limits and enforce a prohibition on hydraulic fracturing. Now, ultimately, they lost in court. But to that point, TJ, if you're wanting to propose a development, you know, propose data center somewhere, and here you go, well, we don't want to have to deal with XYZ over there, who may try to enforce ordinances, may try to do this, that, and the other, because there is a precedent for it. I think that's what lawmakers had in mind when they set out and said, we're going to try to come up with some uniform rules here rather than 55 different counties and how many other municipalities trying to weigh in and making it burdensome on trying to develop these facilities.
1: Let me draw another comparison, and you tell me whether or not this holds.
0: All right.
1: And I'm not singling out the delegate either. I'm making generalizations about both sides here. It seems to me like many of the people that oppose growth economically in this state, whether it's fracking, whether it's data centers, whatever it is, there's always a concern. Those are the same people that constantly call for revitalized infrastructure in this state. Oh, we need new water.

0: lines. Well, guess what? We're going to have to run a water line 10 miles that'll serve two homes. That's not economic. I hate it, but it's not economic. But they are the same people that rail against the economic prosperity that could pay for said infrastructure and make it affordable. You can't have it both ways. Am I the only one that sees a disconnect in that?
1: No, I don't think you're the only one that sees a disconnect there. I think, and I hate to use, when we start saying I think, it seems, TJ, we have this, I don't think it's a default no, like you pointed out. Mm-hmm. I think we swing the pendulum too far in that direction of we want to make sure you're not going to screw us. And to put it very bluntly, we swing it so far this way to make sure you're not going to, you know, big company's going to come in, take whatever they want, make money and leave, that we end up in that default position of no. And we end up in that position of going, well, we need X, Y, and Z, but we don't want to do this to get it. That we end up in this, you know, self-fulfilling prophecy, if you will.
0: Swinging too far the other way.
1: Yeah, we swung too far the other way.
0: Yeah.
1: That's part of the problem.
0: I get you.
1: 304-TALK, 304 is the text line. We'll get to some of your texts coming up. Greg Carey is in Omaha today. We'll check in with Greg. He's at Charles Schwab Stadium. No offense to Charles Schwab. Just doesn't have the same ring as Rosenblatt, but, you know, I'm one for nostalgia every once in a while. We'll check in with Greg from Omaha, get an update as the Mountaineers prepare for battle on the diamond with the men of Troy coming up at 2 o'clock this afternoon. 304-TALK, 304 is the text line, and 800-765-TALK, 800-765-8255. This is Talk Line from the Cove Insurance Studios on Metro News, the voice of West Virginia. It's 11:30. Let's get a news update from the Metro News Radio Network. Find out what's happening across the great state of West Virginia.
2: West Virginia Metro News, I'm Chris Lawrence. 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The company is at Tri-State Airport in Huntington, unveiling their fifth new aircraft in 7 months. CEO Clinton Burley.
3: At the end of the day today, 50% of our fleet of 10 air medical helicopters will be less than 7 months old. It is a milestone in our 40-year history.
2: The new aircraft are based out of Millwood in Jackson County, Buchanan, Lewisburg, Moundsville, and, of course, today's in Huntington. The West Virginia University baseball team facing elimination in their game this afternoon in Omaha.
4: The Mountaineer baseball team has a saying when it faces adversity. Could be bad weather in the spring or trailing late in a game or being behind in the count. But what they say is, advantage West Virginia. It's a spirit of defiant optimism that has served as a rallying cry that has brought the Mountaineers all the way to Omaha. Well, the team will have to display that spirit again starting today in the College World Series. The Mountaineers are in the loser's bracket now, and the climb back into national championship contention begins with an elimination game against Troy this afternoon. If they win, they would then need to beat North Carolina twice to make it to the title game. Lose, and they're out. In Omaha, I'm Hoppy Kercheval for WVMetroNews.com.
2: And that game's set for 2 o'clock this afternoon, and you can watch it on ESPN. 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
5: Come on, Liam, let's go. Get open. Come on, go for it. 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Oh, come on, use your head. Gotta want it. Dominate.
6: There he goes again. 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
7: That's what Liam wants.
6: That's what we all want.
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2: A former Moundsville fire chief has been charged with distribution of child pornography. Gary Brandon served as the chief of the Moundsville Fire Department from June of 2018 until his termination earlier this year. The criminal complaint indicates an investigation began in April into suspected violation of city policy. As part of that probe, the city-owned hard drive that he used was seized and examined, and investigators found suspected child porn on that computer as well as other electronic devices at his home. From the Metro News Anchor Desk, I'm Chris Lawrence.

0: Greg Carey will join us from Omaha a couple of minutes from now. 304-TALK, 304 is the text line. May not feel like it. Actually, kind of does this time of year. Boat weather is here, and it is time to head out to the rivers and the lakes. In fact, summer officially starts, what, next? Does it start on Sunday, Father's Day?
1: Sunday's Father's Day?
0: Yeah, wow. It is. I think the start of summer as well, officially. The point is, you know what Dad would really like for Father's Day?
1: Lay it on me, brother.
0: How about a pontoon or a fishing boat? Uh-huh. What dad wouldn't want that for Father's Day? I'm just saying. 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We sell family fun. Let's get some text in. 304-TALK, 304. I'm an independent voter, and I just wanted to thank the Democrats for putting the pressure on Trump to end a war that's hit the middle class hard. Keep up the pressure, says the texter. People have issues with House Bill 2014 taking away local control, and they won't even tell us who the data center belongs to. They're being very shady about it, says the texter.
1: I know who the one in Putnam County belongs to. Belongs to Google.
0: Sure. Yeah.
1: I mean, I don't know. Okay.
0: Fine. Well, look, here, I have no problem. Here's the thing, TJ. With that conversation with Delegate Hanson, I may not agree with his assessment of everything. I tend to not agree with a lot of people about a lot of things. But it is at least, I find it helpful for the conversation that folks are asking questions and asking for answers. It's usually not a good thing when everybody just goes along with it and nobody asks questions about it. So I do appreciate that he is asking questions and asking for information. And I would like the process to be as transparent as possible. Some things can't be released because of proprietary reasons. When you're in the business world. So I do appreciate that he's out there asking questions. And let me throw this at you, TJ. I don't know if we've had this conversation or not. If voters feel they are not being listened to or their voices are not being heard, could this have an impact in November in some of these House and possibly even state Senate races when it comes to folks headed? I mean, there's at least some voters we know are already kind of irritated with decisions that have been made about primaries. I don't know if this will have a factor. Maybe it will, maybe it won't. But if it's front of mind and you feel like your rep isn't listening to you, I don't know what kind of impact this has in November, if it has an impact. I don't know.
1: Well, it absolutely should. That's your remedy.
0: Right.
1: That's your remedy to go to the ballot box. But here's what's sad. I don't have the numbers in front of me, so you'll pardon me. Even in a good year, our turnout sucks.
0: Oh, yeah. It always has.
1: How many people that gripe and complain would actually go and do something about it? And if they don't like what is going on with data centers, pull the lever for Hanson or someone who shares that point of view versus not. Decisions are made by people who show up, and we have a problem showing up in this state more so than others. Again, it's disheartening. And in theory, you're absolutely right, and that would produce change, but I question whether people will take the time or not.
0: Texter says, I believe the opposition to data centers, primarily from the left, is because they hate the billionaire class. Local development, jobs, and increased tax revenue are casualties of that ideology. Put data centers on reclaimed mines, strip mines, says the texter. That would be a great idea. There's just two things, TJ, and you can probably speak to this better than I can. One, there are any number of problems with mined sites and developing on those, number one. Number two, they want to put these data centers in areas where you can access energy, water, natural gas, whatever they're going to use, because they need to make the power to make the data centers run. In some of these places, there's no access.
1: Yeah,
0: I mean, that would be great.
1: Infrastructure. A lot of the old mine sites have the electrical infrastructure because they tied in to the larger transmission grid and served off of that. So some of that is still there, but then you still have the challenge of getting there. A couple of folks have told me, depending on the site, you may also have the problem with, can the ground take it?
0: Right.
1: In terms of the building and engineering principles that I know nothing about, but would the facility sink, I guess? Mm-hmm. So there are several hurdles.
0: That's a problem when we build anything anywhere in West Virginia. Yeah. Is the ground undermined? Well, we got to fill it, got to backfill. 304-TALK, 304. A couple of more texts here. A couple of baseball texts. Our great West Virginia baseball team either wins today and moves up and on to another game or loses and goes home. Whatever happens today, this team has been extra special, winning the most games in our history and earned their first time in the College World Series. Congrats to this team and coaches and fans, says the texter.
1: I think they've done an outstanding job. I don't know if we're still going to connect with Greg or not. I'll steal some of his thunder. I thought he had an excellent piece talking about fan response to some of those errors. Be a fan. Support your guys. Life happens. Most of the people I think that are complaining about those errors probably couldn't get off the couch and catch a ground ball from my 7-year-old daughter.
0: Hey, Dave, nice Barry McKnight. That's the Troy play-by-play announcer. Impression with the men of Troy before the break. when you pick up on the subtleties, folks, that's why you're the best audience in the business.
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0: The men of Troy. 304-TALK, 304, that's the text line, 800-765-8255. We'll connect with Greg Carey from Omaha when we return. 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
3: 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Let's go out to Charles Schwab Stadium, where Metro News Sports' Greg Carey is standing by. Greg, good morning. The team is in the ballpark. What can we expect today in this opening round rematch with Troy? Good morning, by the way.
5: Hey, good morning to you, Dave. Yes, West Virginia just arriving here at Charles Schwab Field about 20 minutes or so ago, and the Mountaineers will begin warming up for an elimination game against a opponent they are now familiar with in Troy, obviously a rematch of the Men's College World Series opener from Friday. And you know, I think for West Virginia, this is a spot that they've been able to kind of thrive in throughout the season in some of these pressure moments and putting some tough losses and even some of the euphoric wins in the past and staying present. You know, that's going to be key again. But obviously a big storyline as we get closer to first pitch will be who is getting the start for West Virginia. And, you know, you would expect signs kind of pointing to maybe Dawson Montessa, who helped prolong the season in that first elimination game against Wake Forest in the Morgantown Regional. But really, in this spot, you would think it's pretty much all hands on deck, with the exception of Max Yell, who threw seven innings Sunday night against North Carolina, exceeded 100 pitches. So, you know, for both sides, you would expect just about every pitcher besides maybe one or two to be available, and you've got to be, you know, cognizant of obviously in win-now mode and playing like there is no tomorrow, because there will not be for the loser of this game. But the Mountaineers are going to have to produce some more offense. That's without question. This is a Troy team that has hit the ball exceptionally well throughout the entirety of the NCAA tournament, and they lead through the two. Everybody has now played two games in Omaha. They're leading the Men's College World Series with 23 hits and a .303 batting average. So certainly you're going to need to exceed the two runs and probably get at least, you know, five or six to feel good about your chances in this one.
6: So, Greg, as you reconcile this reality that you bring up, the fact you have to win today to get to Carolina, when it comes to pitching, I mean, is it more pitchers, less pitches per outing? I mean, how do you manage the two, knowing that you've got Carolina next and knowing that they've got your number, so to speak?
5: Yeah, and, you know, it's going to be very interesting to see, because, you know, West Virginia's kind of been in this spot in the Morgantown Regional. The difference here is you do at least have the luxury of having yesterday off, and with now 3 days of rest for both Chanson Cole and Ian Korn, you would expect both to be available in some capacity. I'm very interested to see what, if anything, West Virginia does with Chanson Cole today. He's been an outstanding pitcher for the majority of this season, but he got hit pretty hard, and you know, Troy did a lot of damage against him on Friday, and it was pretty interesting after that game. Trojans coach Skylar Meade said that, you know, they didn't want to publicize this, obviously, going into the matchup, but they like the matchup with Chanson Cole. And Steve Sabins noted that they had stepped up into the batter's box some, because Chanson Cole likes to really thrive on working his sinker down, and that way they were able to hit it before it was kind of, you know, getting to the spots where he generally thrives. And you look back at that start, he didn't make it three innings. He gave up seven hits over the final 10 batters.

0: that he faced. Obviously, Ian Corn came in and was maybe the top reason that West Virginia won that game. So with both those guys having 3 days off, you would expect to probably see at least one of them. If West Virginia can get in a position where they can win this game without using Chanson Cole, I think it goes without saying that he would unquestionably be your starter tomorrow against North Carolina, and then he would be on the 4 full days rest.
1: Greg has a commentary this morning at WVMetroNews.com. As Mountaineers ready for elimination game, harping on errors does no good. My favorite line of it, Greg, was about halfway through, and you encapsulate the game from play to play, pitch to pitch, at-bat to at-bat perfectly. Now, you were talking about the errors, obviously, but I think this perfectly encapsulates how baseball players have to handle their business. Baseball is a game predicated on handling failure, not dwelling on it. Whether it's an error, whether it is a walk, whether it is a bad at-bat, it is how you adjust and come back the next time. That is what really determines how you are going to play, the kind of player you're going to be, and the kind of team. And I'm interested to see today, I think, Greg, and you know better than I do, these players have already put what happened a couple of days ago behind them, and they are ready to move on to the next at-bat, the next opportunity, the next pitch.
0: Yeah, and it's been a spot. You know, we saw it, you know, in the Big 12 tournament championship. West Virginia was handled by Kansas. Obviously, they had some time off before the NCAAs. But, you know, even going back to the regular season, a 22-run loss in the backyard brawl in a midweek game to Pitt. Yeah. Even some of the really, you know, crazy wins, the come-from-behind wins, West Virginia has done a really good job of not looking back and, you know, just staying present. Obviously, we know what kind of a role that, you know, the errors in the seventh inning from Tyrus Hall and Brody Kresser played the other night. But you got to, you know, keep in mind, West Virginia only scored 2 runs in that game. They've won 2 games this season scoring 2 or fewer runs, and only 4 games this season scoring 3 or fewer runs. This is a sport where, you know, you've got to score some. West Virginia never scored again after the fourth inning. Obviously, the errors certainly changed the complexion of the game, and you know, North Carolina, you tip your cap to them because they were able to fully capitalize on it. But today, I think you've got to, you know, put the ball in play a little bit more, try to barrel some balls up. Obviously, a home run or two would certainly help, but I think a lot of this game is going to start, when you look at the pitching, obviously being a top storyline, on the other side, West Virginia does have to produce more offense. They've been an outstanding offensive team for much of this season, but so is Troy. And where Troy has struggled some is with their pitching staff. And even in the games here, they've lost 7-5 and they've won 12-8. So, you know, logic dictates you're going to need to get in that 6-7 run range to feel good about your chances of prolonging the season.
2: Give us a sense of the crowd. Has Mountaineer Nation been able to persevere and stick around for this game today? Will it show up?
0: Yeah, I still think there's a pretty strong turn. I can tell you last week, yesterday, I went down to some of the merchandise tents and was actually talking with one of the employees who had told me that they had just got a new shipment of some West Virginia stuff in, and she said to me she couldn't believe how fast it was selling and how, you know, many West Virginia fans were here. I think it's been kind of a surprise story and a nice story. I don't think necessarily that a lot of people in Omaha expected this many people to be here representing West Virginia, but as we all know, you know, especially when the Mountaineers are having a successful season and you know, it's quite the story, they get basically a backing from the majority of the state as well as a lot of alums that live in various areas. So may not be quite as many people that were here over the weekend. Obviously, you're talking about, you know, having been here for 5 or 6 days now if you were at the first game, but I would certainly expect them to have a strong turnout.
1: 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He'll have you covered from Omaha later today. First pitch is 2 o'clock this afternoon. Of course, you can watch it on ESPN. We'll have postgame coverage for you over at WVMetroNews.com. Greg, thank you very much. We'll check in again, hopefully playing tomorrow.
0: All right, appreciate it. You guys have a good one.
1: Absolutely. Greg Carey, Metro News Sports, out in Omaha. 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Right on time, right on budget. Call on Jarrett Construction. License number WV030133. We'll get some more text. We'll wrap it up for a Tuesday. 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Back in a moment.
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Mega Millions jackpot is $430 million. So go ahead, play today. Couple of texts, 304-TALK, 304. Texter says, this game today cannot be won plagued by amateur errors. Troy proved in both their games against us and their stomping of Ole Miss, they came to play.

0: came to win. They came to win it all, says the texter. Well, everybody did that who went to Omaha. But yeah, you got to play mistake free. Hey, look, baseball's a simple game. It strikes, outs, and runs. We just kind of complicate it from that point on.
1: You mean the team that scores the most runs wins?
0: Yeah.
1: Is that the groundbreaking
0: simple,
1: news we're covering?
0: Pretty simple
1: here?
0: Game. Throw strikes, get outs, score runs. From there, it gets a little more complicated.
1: Grip it and rip it.
0: Hey, buddy. Dave and TJ. I was a registered Republican for more than 40 years. I switched to independent and plan to vote for every available Democrat in November, and I encourage all independents to do the same. The only people in favor of the billionaires are the fiscal conservatives. They're even losing the stereotypical MAGA folks and the fundamentalist Christians. The window of support is narrowing to a keyhole, says the texter.
1: We had more fiscal conservatives in this country, we wouldn't be in the mess we're in.
0: Let me see. Democrats had nothing to do with putting any kind of a pressure on Trump. Give me a break. I love seeing all of Trump's old tweets coming up in social media where he's criticizing Obama for the Iran deal. And that's the Trump's 10-year-old criticisms of the Obama deal work just as well for his very own Iran sweetheart deal. We'll analyze the deal when we actually see the deal. If it's a bad deal, it's a bad deal. If it's a good deal, we'll tell you. People will tell you it's a good deal. You don't care what I think. But we got to see it first. I don't know if it's a good deal or a bad deal.
1: You got to give Trump credit for actually going in and getting rid of the facilities and actually physically doing something. That won't prevent it long term. We're going to have to do this again in, 5, 10 years? I mean, that's the reality with Iran, that no one wants to say. Can't trust him. Never will be able to trust him. No. Do whatever deal you want. We'll have to do this again in 5 to 10 years, period.
0: This texter says, bring on the data centers. There is not a zoning misconception. And you, texter, will get the final word. Tomorrow, we go on the road again. We'll be at West Virginia Wesleyan College tomorrow for the West Virginia Scholar Program. We'll be in Buchanan. We'll talk to some of the finalists. We'll get you ready for the big announcement tomorrow. That's on Talkline on Metro News, the voice of West Virginia.
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4: And good Tuesday afternoon, Johnny checking in. 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The Candy Gang will fire things up. You're invited to bring your appetite. 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Right now, it's Mariah Carey to start us off on the Lunch Hour. Welcome.

0: Elkins' greatest hits, 94.7 FM, Cool and the Gang. And it's fresh. It's the Duke Steakhouse Lunch Hour. 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And they'll be open this afternoon at 4 o'clock. 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

0: Elkin's greatest hit, Stevie Wonder. 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
16: Here's the Metro News AccuWeather forecast. Today will be mostly sunny and beautiful with a high of 75. Tonight, expect partly cloudy skies with a low of 55. Tomorrow, there will be a shower in spots in the morning. Otherwise, some sun with a high of 79. Thursday will bring variable clouds with showers and a heavier thunderstorm, along with humid conditions. It will be breezy in the morning, reaching a high of 78. Finally, Friday will be less humid with a mix of clouds and breaks of sun, reaching a high of 74. for weather anytime, download the AccuWeather app. For Metro News, I'm meteorologist Joe Lundberg.
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0: just reminiscing on a Tuesday afternoon. Johnny back in with you here one more time on the Duke Steakhouse Lunch Hour. Deke and the gang going to be in this afternoon at 4 p.m. And tonight is the night that you can enjoy liver and onions. All you fans out there, make sure you keep that in mind. That's on Tuesday. Now tomorrow it's lunch and dinner. They're open from 11 to 8 on Wednesday. Doubling down, making sure that your dining needs are taken care of. Thursday 4 to 8, Friday and Saturday 4 to 9, Duke Steakhouse. Yes, ask about that 80th anniversary glass. And once again, this afternoon, going to be open from 4 until 8. Duke Steakhouse, that's where steak is king and you are treated royally. Come hungry, leave happy, and make every meal a celebration. 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Top it off with some of those famous fresh-cut French fries. Have your favorite beverage, adult beverage, specialty drink, maybe a refreshing margarita. Duke Steakhouse. Yes, since 1946, Duke Steakhouse. That's where steak is king, and you are treated royally. And we're back with Peter Cetera, the Beatles, and Pink as we wrap it up and Melissa takes over. Yeah. Hey, we got you two for Tuesday at 2 this afternoon. She's got you hooked up playing all your favorites, that's for sure. Doubling down, and we'll do it all again tomorrow here on the Duke Steakhouse Lunch Hour. Once again, open at 4 p.m. this afternoon. Location, 1777 Harrison Avenue.
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Good afternoon. Welcome to the At Work Network. Melissa hanging out here. And I hope you're having a great day today, my friend. It's Tuesday. Nice weather we're having. Right now, it's the Plain White Tees on 94.7 WEL.

0: 94.7 WELK, Elkins Greatest Hits. So here's something I learned just today. The color of a chicken's earlobes are often related to the color of its eggs. So if a chicken has white or light earlobes, they're generally going to lay a white egg. And if they have red or dark lobes, that indicates brown eggs. So it's the more you know on Elkins Greatest Hits.
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0: 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We'll be broadcasting live from 11 to 1. 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
3: Here's the Metro News AccuWeather forecast. This afternoon will bring pleasant weather with partial sunshine and a high of 75. Tonight, expect partly cloudy skies with a low of 53. Tomorrow, there may be a shower in spots in the morning, but overall, some sun is expected with a high of 80. Thursday will feature variable clouds with a couple of showers and a heavy thunderstorm, along with humid conditions and a high of 78. Finally, on Friday, there will be less humidity with a mix of clouds and sun and a high of 74. For weather anytime, download the AccuWeather app. For Metro News, I'm meteorologist Joe Lundberg.
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0: Elkins Greatest Hits 94.7 WELK. Heading into the 2 o'clock hour with 2 for Tuesday at 2, presented by Gino's Pizza and Spaghetti House of Elkins. Make sure you stay tuned. We have twofers from the Cranberries, Gloria Estefan, and Uncle Cracker coming up.
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Elkins' Greatest Hits, 94.7 WELK. It's the Cranberries wrapping up their set of twofers for Two for Tuesday at 2, presented by Gino's Pizza and Spaghetti House of Elkins. And we're heading into another set of twofers, kicking it off with some Gloria Estefan, Get on Your Feet. 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

0: 94.7 WEL, Kalkin's greatest hits. Gloria Estefan wrapping up her set of twofers on Two for Tuesday at 2, presented by Gino's Pizza and Spaghetti House of Elkins. 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

Smile. It's Uncle Cracker wrapping up a set of twofers on Two for Tuesday at Two, presented by Gino's of Elkins. I don't think we've had Uncle Cracker featured in our Two for Tuesday at Two. The first time for everything, right? 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
4: Here's the Metro News AccuWeather forecast. This afternoon will bring pleasant weather with partial sunshine and a high of 75. Tonight, expect partly cloudy skies with a low of 53. Tomorrow, there may be a shower in spots in the morning, but overall, some sun is expected with a high of 80. Thursday will feature variable clouds with a couple of showers and a heavy thunderstorm, along with humid conditions and a high of 78. Finally, on Friday, there will be less humidity with a mix of clouds and sun and a high of 74. For weather anytime, download the AccuWeather app. For Metro News, I'm meteorologist Joe Lundberg.
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It's 2 for Tuesday at 2 on 94.7 WELK.

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0: 98.7 WBL, KLKN's greatest hits. 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Elkin's greatest hits.
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0: 94.7 WELK Elkins Greatest Hits. Randolph County Solid Waste Authority has their annual tire recycling event this Saturday from 8 until 3 on the Beverly 5 Lane. Joe Danger is going to be there broadcasting live from 10 until noon. So come on out, recycle your tires. Don't forget, 10 tires per vehicle, no more than that. And we will see you Saturday with the Randolph County Solid Waste Authority's tire recycling event on the Beverly 5 Lane.
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2: Here's the Metro News AccuWeather forecast. Tonight, expect partly cloudy skies with a low of 53. Tomorrow, we'll bring a chance of showers in the morning, followed by some sunshine later on and a high reaching 80. Tomorrow night will be overcast and warm with the possibility of a thunderstorm and a low of 67. Moving into Thursday, anticipate variable clouds with a few showers and a heavy thunderstorm accompanied by humid conditions and a high of 78. For weather anytime, download the AccuWeather app. For Metro News, I'm meteorologist Jason Caterina.
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0: It's Billy Ocean on 94.7 WELK, Elkins Greatest Hits. Lots of stuff going on this weekend, Friday and Saturday. John Ellison is going to be at Camp Pioneer for the West Virginia Celtic Festival and Highland Games, and he's going to be there broadcasting live from 10 until 1. Of course, the fair opens before that and ends way after that. Bring out your best kilts and the kids, the whole family. 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
3: This Airbus is a twin engine. It's long overdue for this region and community for us to upgrade. You know, we just got a lot better today with regards to the ability to get to people and get them to our tertiary care centers.
2: Raines says the older helicopter will be used in a backup role. State police say a man's in custody after shooting another man earlier today in Braxton County. 38-year-old Ryland Johnson of Little Birch allegedly shot 52-year-old Sam Kelly of Little Birch during a dispute. Top bikers in the U.S. on the streets of Charleston. The annual USA Cycling Pro Road National Championships are underway. This is the third year of a five-year deal for Charleston to host the multi-day event. With this Metro News Minute, I'm Jeff Jenkins.
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4: Here's the Metro News AccuWeather forecast. Tonight, expect partly cloudy skies with a low of 53. Tomorrow, we'll bring a chance of showers in the morning, followed by some sunshine later on and a high reaching 80. Tomorrow night will be overcast and warm with the possibility of a thunderstorm and a low of 67. Moving into Thursday, anticipate variable clouds with a few showers and a heavy thunderstorm accompanied by humid conditions and a high of 78. For weather anytime, download the AccuWeather app. For Metro News, I'm meteorologist Jason Caterina.
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It's the Beach Boys on Elkins' Greatest Hits, 94.7 WELK. Melissa hanging out here with you, bringing in the 4 o'clock hour. We've got Toto and Kim Carnes on the way, Peter Gabriel, Bruno Mars. Right now, Colby Calais, it's

0: Elkins Greatest Hits, 94.7 WELK. You know, vanilla is one of the most, one of the world's most labor-intensive flavors because vanilla orchids must often be hand-pollinated. You know, last time I bought a small bottle of the store brand vanilla, it cost way more than I expected it to. And I think that's one of the reasons why, of course, you know, inflation and all that jazz. 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

0: 94.7 WBL, Kalkin's Greatest Hits. The next stop in the Great Gas and Grocery Giveaway is this Saturday at Angels Arsenal in Philippi from 11 until 1. And they're sending the girls over. Yes, me and the rest of the girls from the radio station are going to be there for the live remote broadcast. You can take a turn in the wind tunnel for a chance to win that $100 gas card, that $100 grocery gift card, a Treasure on the Mountain ticket, Bates Bucks, and more. That is this Saturday at Angels Arsenal in Philippi from 11 to 1. Your Tucker County Sports Report is brought to you by Atkins Home Center in Parsons. This Saturday, June 20th, is the last day to sign up for the first annual Tucker County High School Football Golf Tournament, taking place on June 27th. Message the Tucker County Athletics Facebook page to sign up. There will also be a silent auction, and all proceeds benefit the Tucker County High School football team. Student athletes continue to train and work on their skills with flex days. Volleyball flex days are today at the Tucker County High School gym and Thursday in Bridgeport. The boys and girls basketball teams also continue using flex days to train for the upcoming season. Congratulations to Jed Drenning, a 1988 Tucker County High School graduate, for being named to the WVSACA North-South All-Star Hall of Fame. Drenning led the Mountain Lions to back-to-back Class AA state championships in 1986 and 1987. He also quarterbacked the North team in the 1988 North-South Classic. Jed went on to play at Samford University and started at Glenville State for young head coach Rich Rodriguez, where he became the only player in WVIAC history to throw for more than 10,000 yards, doing so in just 3 seasons. Congratulations, Jed Drenning. This has been your Tucker County Sports Report, brought to you by Atkins Home Center and Parsons.
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2: Here's the Metro News AccuWeather forecast. Tonight, expect partly cloudy skies with a low of 53. Tomorrow, we'll bring a chance of showers in the morning, followed by some sunshine later on and a high reaching 80. Tomorrow night will be overcast and warm with the possibility of a thunderstorm and a low of 67. Moving into Thursday, anticipate variable clouds with a few showers and a heavy thunderstorm accompanied by humid conditions and a high of 78. For weather anytime, download the AccuWeather app. For Metro News, I'm meteorologist Jason Caterina.
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0: WEL, KLKN's greatest hits. Stay tuned because we are taking the ride home with Smoke in the Water here in just a little bit. And I have an inside look at all of those weekly features that begin tomorrow. So keep it tuned here. The ride home is next on WELK.
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0: 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We're proud to live here too. You've been working hard all day, and now it's time to go home. 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

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If you're looking for somewhere to take Dad this Sunday for dinner, they have prime rib dinners available this Sunday in honor of Father's Day. They also have baked steak dinners as well. 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

0: 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This weekend, we have the pulled pork egg rolls making a comeback, served with spicy barbecue sauce and slaw. The rodeo burger is back on the menu. They bring that one around every now and then. It's served with fried onion rings, pepper jack cheese, bacon, cowboy candy, and spicy barbecue sauce. Crispy chicken Cobb salad, and we've got southern fried walleye on the menu as well. We'll talk more about those coming up. Make sure you keep it tuned here to The Ride Home. Hey, don't forget, Father's Day is this Sunday. Treat Dad to a prime rib dinner or a baked steak dinner at Smoke on the Water this Sunday. Allegheny Highway, east of Elkins. Smoke on the Water open tomorrow at 11 a.m.
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0: 7 WEL, Elkins Greatest Hits. We're on the ride home presented by Smoke on the Water, Allegheny Highway, east of Elkins. We've got the crispy chicken cob salad available tomorrow. Crispy fried chicken, bacon, shredded cheese, baby tomatoes, and an egg topped with buttermilk dill dressing. Your fresh catch is southern fried walleye with Cajun dirty rice and succotash. Succotash, however you pronounce it. I always say succotash. Father's Day is Sunday. Treat dad to prime rib or baked steak dinners at Smoke on the Water this Sunday. They also have merchandise. So while you're there, hook your dad up with a hat, a t-shirt, a hoodie, and let him choose. I think it's better choosing your own gift and somebody else buys it. That way you get something you actually like. Let him pick it out. You know how dads are. They're either going to use it or they're not. And if they don't use it, it'll just sit in the closet or the corner and collect dust and never to be seen again. Elkins Greatest Hits, 94.7 WELK.
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2: Here's the Metro News AccuWeather forecast. Tonight, expect partly cloudy skies with a low of 53. Tomorrow, we'll bring a chance of showers in the morning, followed by some sunshine later on and a high reaching 80. Tomorrow night will be overcast and warm with the possibility of a thunderstorm and a low of 67. Moving into Thursday, anticipate variable clouds with a few showers and a heavy thunderstorm accompanied by humid conditions and a high of 78. For weather anytime, download the AccuWeather app. For Metro News, I'm meteorologist Jason Caterina.
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0: 94.7 WELK. We're on the ride home presented by Smoke on the Water. 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

Elkins' Greatest Hits, 94.7 WELK. We're wrapping up the ride home presented by Smoke When the Water opens tomorrow at 11 a.m. We've got the pulled pork egg rolls coming back to the menu. The rodeo burger making its comeback. 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Don't forget baked steak dinners and prime rib dinners on Sunday in honor of Father's Day. 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
1: West Virginia Metro News, I'm Morgan Pemberton. The man charged with shooting a West Virginia National Guard member faces new charges, opening the door to a possible penalty sentence.
2: A superseding indictment changes some of the charges against Ramanullah Lakhimwal, the Afghan national charged in the double shooting the day before Thanksgiving last year in Washington, D.C., that claimed the life of National Guard Specialist 20-year-old Sarah Beckstrom and injured Air Guard Sergeant 24-year-old Andrew Wolf. Lakhimwal was in a D.C. courtroom Tuesday to face the new charges that now include the murder of Beckstrom under a federal law covering the murder of persons assisting officers or employees of the United States, a crime that is covered by the death penalty or life in prison. The superseding indictment also names a number of aggravating factors, including an allegation that Lakhimwal intended to kill Beckstrom. He pleaded not guilty to the charges. The next status hearing in the case is scheduled for September 16th. I'm Jeff Jenkins, WVEMetroNews.com.
1: USA Cycling Pro Road National Championships got underway today in the capital city. The event opened with time trials earlier today. Cyclist Dylan Lee will participate tomorrow in the Criterium races for under 23. He says Charleston has a good course.
3: The roads around here are great. The elevation change, they were able to find a really good course. So lots of technical spots and spots to really make the race exciting.
1: The cyclist will be in Charleston until Sunday, June 21st. 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
1: 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Marshall Health President and CEO Scott Rain says this gives Marshall Health a big push to help people who need them.
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14: Here's the Metro News AccuWeather forecast. Tonight, expect partly cloudy skies with a low of 53. Tomorrow will bring a chance of showers in the morning, followed by some sunshine later on and a high reaching 80. Tomorrow night will be overcast and warm with the possibility of a thunderstorm and a low of 67. Moving into Thursday, anticipate variable clouds with a few showers and a heavy thunderstorm accompanied by humid conditions and a high of 78.
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18: I don't believe what I just saw! Bill McKenzie kicks a 38-yard field goal on the final play of the football game.
19: 5 seconds left in the game. Do you believe in miracles? Yes!
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22: And good morning.

0: good evening, whatever it is. We're all kind of discombobulated. We just watched and heard the singing of Country Roads for the second time at the College World Series, and that just wrapped up literally about 30 seconds to a minute ago. The Mountaineers victorious over Troy at the College World Series, 12-0, and they sang Country Roads again. ESPN televised about three-quarters of it, and it's a great day, 12-0, West Virginia over Troy. Welcome to the CityNet statewide sports line. Brad is here. He's back from Omaha. Good evening.
1: Good evening.
0: Coach Hunter's going to be here. He's got a day job that he's finishing up, and he'll be right over.
2: What an impressive bounce-back performance, and that is right on character with this team. They have done this all year. They just don't flinch. And, Kyle, even when it's wins, this team's able to put those past them and advance on, but certainly has been so good in these situations, as we saw in the regional, and came back today and didn't squeak through this thing. This was a no-doubter. There was bats rolling. There was a record for stolen bases in a College World Series game. There was elite pitching. West Virginia put it all together today and left no doubt, and they'll advance on and get that rematch with North Carolina.
0: So many things to talk about, so many keys, and we invite your texts at 304-TALK-304. The biggest difference for me was damage done. By that, I mean against North Carolina, you had 8 singles, and the offense was limited. All the hits in that game were singles. Today, you got an RBI double off the bat of Gravelin, and then, of course, the 3-run home run on a 2-strike pitch with 2 outs by Gavin Kelly. So extra base hits and damage with those extra base hits, the RBI double and the 3-run home run, and all of a sudden you look up and it's 6-0 and you're rolling.
2: Yeah, you punched people through. And again, in the singles you hit, because you had a lot of singles today too, but they turned into doubles because
0: right,
2: you're running
0: bases
2: all over Troy, which was part of the game plan. So I think the key today offensively was just that, getting people on base. We know that's West Virginia's MO. Get them on, then you can start to run. Then you can put pressure on the defense, and West Virginia did. I think if I'm giving out a game ball, and I think that's one of those great questions tonight, is who do you give your game ball to? And in games like this, Kyle, there's about 10 that you could hand out. But give me Dawson Montessa again. Man, with your back against the wall for the second time in 3 weeks, you give the ball to him, and he comes in and was absolutely stellar. 5 1/3 innings pitch, no runs allowed, 2 hits, 6 Ks, and there were some pitches that were absolutely electric. So again, when you needed it, with your back against the wall, this kid came through and performed again. What a revelation he's been here in May and into early June. So I think if I'm picking one ball, I'm giving it Dawson Montessa, who gave you a real shot early to get this thing going.
0: I'm going Gavin Kelly, because your best player showed up in the elimination game. And just like I said, I mean, singles are great and stolen bases are great, but West Virginia did damage today with hard hit, extra base hits, which just weren't there against North Carolina. And I know Gravelin got the first, but Gavin Kelly hit that 3-run home run, and that was the moment, okay, ball game. This is it. This is West Virginia's day. So I'm going Gavin Kelly.
2: Yeah, I mean,
0: 3 hits overall.
2: Yeah, I wouldn't quibble with that either. He was 1 of 8 coming into this, so you needed. Never mind what he did today, because this game was already in hand. I mean, you didn't need his runs. It was over at 1-0. But you needed to get him going as it gets later in the tournament. You want some confidence. Gravelin was awesome. I mean, talk about what he did today. Ball off the wall, first of all, very nearly went out. And then I thought his base running on third, when he came home on that wild pitch that barely got away from the catcher, that wasn't 10 feet away from Janicki. And ESPN did a great job on the camera work. They were behind the catcher and down the line, so you could see the ball bounce off Janicki's chest, and it wasn't far away, and Gravelin read it right away. As soon as that pitch angle came in down, it looked like it was going to be in the dirt. He was already moving. He scampers home to give you a 2-0 lead, and then the pitchers just came through and were awesome. Again, Montessa won, handed over to Reese Bassinger, who's just been able to appear in each of these games. He comes in and faces 6 batters over 2 innings and strikes out 5. Hello, Reese Bassinger. So he came in and shut the door, especially big in that bases loaded inning in the 7th. So again, you could hand out a bunch of game balls. We haven't even got to Armani Guzman yet, who had an unbelievable day as well. Just an all-around top-to-bottom performance today for WVU.
0: And again, the pitching, as you mentioned, Montessa followed by Bassinger, who came on this show and said, from the talk he had with Paul Skeens when he was down here, Skeens talked to a bunch of the guys, and Bassinger said that Skeens said every pitcher in the major leagues thinks they're the best pitcher in the big leagues, and that's why they're there. And Bassinger today takes the mound and with the mentality, I'm the best pitcher in college baseball, and he throws 18 strikes and gets six outs with five strikeouts.
2: He might have been today. Yeah, he told us that. He said whether it's right or not, I go into every game and every appearance thinking I'm the best pitcher out there. He might have been today. He was absolutely tremendous.
0: So the text line is open. Who gets your game ball? 304-TALK-304. What do you think about this one? Now the hard work begins.

0: tomorrow. And I think he was available today if you needed him. Giving him another rest after throwing only 55 pitches the other night, you've got him. I have a hunch Ian Korn is available as well, so you go back to him. You got Carson Estridge in this game, struck out two in his one inning. Finally got him some World Series experience. He's available. Reese Bassinger is going to be available again. So you've got your full complement of arms ready to go tomorrow. So, yeah, you line up and you try and take them down once and then put the pressure really on the heels if you get into that second game against them.
1: Yeah, Bassinger only threw 25 pitches in two innings, so you would think that he would be able to come back in a perhaps closer situation. Now, on the other hand, North Carolina's rested today, and they've got pretty much their entire staff ready to go for tomorrow and, if necessary, on Thursday. So this will be game three for them. West Virginia's already played three, and the Mountaineers, in fact, will have to play three straight days in order to get through out of the loser's bracket into the championship round.
0: Yeah, there's no doubt. This is a real challenge, and that's clear, but you've kept your options alive. I gave that stat last night on Sportsline, Kyle, from Rob Anderson, the Creighton SID, who does some great work with on behalf of the College World Series. But 29 of the last 35 champs have started 2-0. So North Carolina and Oklahoma are in really good shape. They're both the 2-0 teams in this. But take it one game at a time. You line up. That game the other night against West Virginia, it's not like that was a decisive win for UNC. That thing is locked up until the 7th. And as we talked about, save for a couple uncharacteristic errors by West Virginia, who knows where that thing goes. So the biggest news today, you're still alive, Cal. That's the thing.
1: Yeah,
0: you are still alive now in this tournament, and you advance on to what will be the final four teams in this event, and you go take your swings.
1: 304-TALK, 304, that's the text line. Thoughts on today's game. Who gets your game ball? I say Kelly. Brad says Montessa. What do you say? And we're keeping our eyes on the live feed from Omaha as well. Hopefully we'll get the postgame when Coach Sabins and probably those two individuals, Montessa and Gavin Kelly, meet the media. Maybe Armani will go to that live and see what Coach Sabins and the rest had to say after this game. West Virginia 12-0 over North Carolina. Text coming in. Texter says, I have one word for today's game, domination. That's a good word. West Virginia
0: Amen.
1: Wins this one. West Virginia goes 2-0 in the Neil Brown Classic in Omaha. Yeah, West Virginia beating Troy twice. Texter says, hey guys, was WVU in runners in scoring position? They were 1-8 early in the game. What did they finish up with?
0: I'll give it to you here. It was really good. You'll win a lot of games doing this. 6 of 16, 375 with runners in scoring position, and here's the difference. So you hit nearly 400 in those spots. Troy hit 077, 1 of 13 in that, and didn't even score that run with the runners in scoring position.
1: Okay.
0: I'll get into some of these more advanced stats here coming up because they are mind-blowing and back up what we saw in terms of a 12-0 win.
1: Texter wondering what you're doing back here. Well, you know, life.
0: Stuff.
1: Life happens.
0: Stuff. Got another job. Got to get back here and cover. Believe me, I have got major FOMO that we had to leave Omaha while it's still rolling. We'll get into that a little bit later. What a great event. There's nothing like, I tell you what, Kyle, I've seen country roads in a lot of places. Singing it in Madison Square Garden after a Big East basketball title is pretty special. Singing it in the College World Series in Charles Schwab Field after a win in the College World Series, that's pretty neat too.
1: And again, happened again today, and ESPN made a show out of it like they have. So it was wonderful. Wonderful situation. Let's see. We got some game ball votes coming in. Bassinger coming in, bases loaded with no outs, allowing no runs was huge.
0: Good one.
1: You're right. Yeah. That's a good one. Two in a row for Bassinger. This texter says Montessa was great again, but Bassinger would get my game ball. He shut them down and prevented any comeback. So we're outvoted. Two for Bassinger, one for Kelly, one for Montessa. 304-TALK, 304, your thoughts, your comments after today's game. Who gets the game ball? And again, we're keeping our eyes on the live feed from the post-game news conference. We hope to bring you those comments as we move along today. We're in the Health Plan Studios. First time we've been here in a while, at least all of us. We're in the Health Plan Studios. 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

0: 12-0 West Virginia beats Troy today. Let's go live to the podium in Omaha at the College World Series.
1: Joe Healy, D1 Baseball. Gavin, how did that home run swing feel after a couple of games that maybe didn't go your way at the plate? How did it feel to come through there?
2: Yeah, it felt awesome to be able to hit that and help the boys out. And it's funny how it works out because wasn't seeing the ball great the first two games and kind of pressing. So being able to get that is huge. Just to almost like ease it.
3: Quinn Roby, U92. Gavin, that's your 12th home run since the start of May. What kind of

0: have clicked for you coming into May and down through the stretch of the postseason?
1: A guy named Sam White. So he was on the team last year. I have a really good relationship with him and talk to him all the time. So Sam White.
2: Would you care to elaborate?
1: You know, he's shared some stuff with me, and then I have a Sam White, like, almost tribute in my locker back home, so he blesses me. And he's just shared some stuff with me that have helped me almost, like, I guess, become a home run hitter.
3: Wilson Moore from the Omaha World Herald. Dawson, when did you know you were getting the ball today, and just what did you have working for you out there?
4: Yeah, I found out at practice yesterday that I was going to have the ball, and I guess what worked today was the curveball. I was throwing it for strikes and for chase, and then that just opens up everything with the fastball and slider and splitter. But just pounding the zone with, you know, plus stuff could get the job done, yeah.
5: Noah Darling, College Baseball Central. Dawson, a lot gets made of the jump from D2 to D1. Is there anything that you can look back on and say, you know what, that actually helped me in an environment like this?
4: Yeah, I mean, obviously I haven't pitched in a game like this. This is obviously the biggest stage I've pitched on, but just realizing it's the same game, D2, D1, you know, Little League, high school, it's all the same game. It's a children's game. So just going out there and pounding the zone, playing like it's your last game, it's pretty cool.
6: Noah, being a question for Reese, you're showing a ton of emotion out there on the mound. What did it feel like to be on the mound, getting the final couple outs for West Virginia's second ever program win in the College World Series?
7: Yeah, that was sick. It's kind of situations that I really like to be in, and I assumed that I would be in a tournament like this. And when I got the call to go in, I was pretty pumped up already. So then getting out of it, sometimes you get a jam shot that doesn't go your way, but this time, you know, Paul caught it, makes throw home, and I strike out the next guy, and it was pretty sick. I somehow made exact eye contact with my dad right after that happened, and he was excited. He never shows emotion, so don't know how I found him, but it was really cool to do that, and so I was pretty pumped.
8: We're going to take one more for the student-athletes.
9: Taylor Kennedy, Charles Gazette Mail. Gavin, for you, between you and Paul, you guys had only had one hit leading into this game. How good was it just to see not only yourself, but Paul as well get a couple passes of defense?
1: That's a fun stat to know. I didn't know that, so thank you. But, I mean, Paul's been tremendous for us this whole year, so he's got no reason to press. His hits are coming. His swing's in a great spot, in my opinion. So his hits are going to fall. Hits are going to come. And for myself, it's just sticking to my approach and being an athlete in the box.
8: Dawson, Gavin, Reese, we appreciate your time.
4: Thank you, guys.
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8: Questions for coach
10: and questions for head coach Steve Sabin.
11: D1 baseball. What did you make of the overall offensive approach? Just not only the aggressiveness and stealing some bases, making some things happen, but the ability to add on as the game went on.
12: That's always a huge piece of it. That team is so good, and they can score in bunches. So if you're up two, you're like, we have to extend. And if you're up six, you're going like, their big inning, their big punch is coming. It's around the corner. And so you just feel like you really have to keep your foot on the gas in order to beat a team like that. And it just so happens, I think we had some pitchers step into big situations and make big pitches. But I think it was 7-0 with bases loaded, and then all of a sudden you're kind of like, man, this is a Janecki fly ball away from being a safe situation in the middle of the game. And so you're always kind of playing it that way. But I felt like the offense just did a great job. And the reality is that their starter did a tremendous job. And they brought in Alonzo, who's been their closer for most of the year and has plus stuff. And they really got what they needed out of him. I think to expect for him to go 2.2 innings when he hadn't really pitched in the last 2 weeks, I think they got what they needed. So I felt like, man, they're kind of, things are falling their way right now. A closer that they bring in a 2-0 game that's been able to get extended. He threw 68 pitches. I think that's almost like as good as what they could ask of that kid. He did a tremendous job. And so, yeah, for us to get a couple insurance runs and stay aggressive on the bases and be able to manufacture some runs. But Gavin's home run was kind of the game changer. I think it was first and second with one out when Kelly came up and we weren't running. And we didn't run at first base with Tyrus in that situation. And Armani ended up drawing the walk because like kind of the goal in my head that inning was like get Gavin to the plate. That's our best chance of kind of a knockout blow is to get Gavin to the plate. And then he had an incredible at-bat and spun a ball right with two strikes. I didn't think that ball was necessarily out, and the wind wasn't really blowing at that time. The flags were dead. And so he really clipped that thing good. That was an impressive swing.
13: Doug Kyle, College Baseball Central. Coach, I think we're talking about the same point in the game there in the sixth. There's two quick outs. It's an offensive timeout, and at the time I'm thinking you might even just be getting your pitcher a little bit of time. You come back, you get the 3-2 call, get a walk, a home run, and then suddenly it feels like that the game pivots at that point. Is that how you saw it?
12: It certainly pivoted. I don't know if it's because of that or I think a whole bunch of two-out hits and great at-bats and some homers is really what pivots it. But there was certainly a lot of momentum, and it was cruising there. And Montessa, you said that was the sixth inning, right? Yeah, so Montessa had thrown five complete, and it went out quick. And so really the thought process was, can we slow down the game a little bit, give Montessa a breather, allow for him to kind of recover and recoup so he can be in a good spot going back, because he was at a pretty high pitch count at that point, and he's had some higher pitch counts, but 112 and a couple weeks ago 122 are his longest outings of his Mountaineer career. And so it certainly, that was the pivoting point. You're exactly right. Like, I felt it, everybody felt it, but I think it was just more circumstances. Like, it really worked out in that scenario. The funny part about all of that, I was giving Dawson more time, and then he came out and he wasn't sharp, his velo was down, and we ended up taking him out of the game after he recorded one out. And so I think it almost like flipped, right? It went from having like not enough time to recover to too long of an inning, and then it was probably too long of a pause, and he wasn't really sharp and his arm didn't bounce back great after the fifth.
5: Noah Darling, CBC. Coach, you first told me about Dawson in September, and you were very excited about his ability. I asked you, can he throw 100 pitches in the postseason, you know, that kind of thing. And then he starts in the opening weekend rotation, and then he works his way to the bullpen. Just his journey, kind of conceptualize that, and what helped you maintain belief that he could do this today?
12: Yeah, such a special kid. I mean, all these kids, you guys have a great feel for our team by now, just from whoever you choose to sit up here. They present with class, and they're real, and they're humble, and they're down to earth, and it's just like a really special group. He's certainly one of them. He just loves to play. Like, he is a black lab golden retriever. Like, get him in the yard and like throw him tennis balls and the guy will have a blast. But he could play basketball, baseball, hacky sack during BP. He's catching balls behind his back, in between his legs. He just loves to play. So like anytime you tell him, hey Dawson, you're gonna get the ball, he's like, hell yeah, coach, let's go. It doesn't matter if it was a close situation, middle relief, starting in the World Series. He's never shown an ounce of frustration in his role throughout the entire season. And that guy's a high profile draft prospect. That guy has a good chance of pitching in the big leagues. So you insert that guy on any team in the country and he has a role. It doesn't matter any team, any conference, any situation. He's got a role. It's plus stuff. It's plus athleticism and plus makeup. And for a guy like that who's gone from Friday to Sunday to middle relief to closer to starting in World Series games, in the regional, he threw 122 pitches, came back the next day, threw 10, and was with better velocity. And so it's just like that's that character stuff, that's that makeup stuff that it's hard to pinpoint. But once you realize who somebody is, it's just so, so special. So he's a kid that we would put in any situation because we trust, and then our job is to kind of make sure it's in the right situation where we think he can have success. I thought he's basically the opposite look of Chance and Cole, and Troy handled Chance and well. So you have right heater, big breaking down or breaking ball and a splitter. Cole is sinker, changeup, slider. So I was like, well, at least we'll try something different, right? That was more of the thought process.
6: Noah Bienick, 11.7. Coach, I know this could probably be normal circumstance, but the team's strength is base running and stolen bases, so I'll revisit a prior question and just ask, I mean, you had 7 stolen bases today. A couple of the guys had amazing jumps, so I don't necessarily know if it's the catcher, who's a very good catcher on the other side. Did you see something in film, or is that just the guys getting tremendous leads?
12: I think the guys just getting great jumps, and I try to be careful with the whole identity of the team and this and that and what it makes out to. Like, the bottom line is, like, when opportunities present themselves, you want to take advantage of them, whether it's offensively or on the bases or defensively or with pickoffs. That's really more of the mindset. We don't proclaim to be base running gurus or know what we're doing. We study film in all those areas, and when we think that there's an opportunity, try to take advantage of it.
14: Justin Jackson with the Dominion Post. Coach, you were kind of explaining the process of the thought process of starting Dontessa Montessa. Can you talk about whether or not that was a short discussion, a long discussion, analytically driven, or a gut decision?
12: Relatively short. I think when you lose game 2 and you have 3 games to win to get to the finals, you have 27 innings, and you're saying, who are the guys that can handle a large workload? Who are the guys that have proven to be able to throw 100 pitches? So at the end of the day, however you want to slice it up, you know, there's 5 or 6 guys that need to throw 4 to 5 innings for us, and then you need to mix in some other dudes to perform in big moments. And so Dawson was probably the most prepared and had the most rest and had been good, but, you know, we didn't show up here to play for second, and so you always show up with this mindset of, like, however you slice this, we're going to need these kids to be good in these moments. And so it doesn't really matter who goes first or who goes second or who's the closer or who comes out of the pen. If McDougal was cruising there after Montessa, we probably would have left him in and not gone to Bass, but he wasn't as sharp today, so we say, all right, give Bass the ball now. McDougal will save some bullets because we're going to bring him back tomorrow or the next day, right? And so it's really more just about who do we think could be good against the opponent. But now there's only one opponent ahead of us. That's North Carolina for a couple games. And so we'll need all the guys that are capable and have proven to be effective for us to have great outings. And so I think simple as that, really.
8: We're going to take one more question for Coach.
15: Rick Carey, West Virginia Metro News. Steve, have you settled on a pitching plan? Can you just kind of take us through some of the options available for Wednesday?
12: We haven't yet. You just kind of live day to day at this point. Cole had a short outing to start this party off in Omaha. Korn threw that same game. So those are two really trusted arms that threw game 1 of this tournament. So those are definitely options. So we probably start there. Hagen has some great outings for us in the postseason. He's been tremendous. McDougal, Bass, Estridge, Huther, Sarah Gow, those guys have been more in the mix for us. And then, like I told the team, there's other pitchers that haven't been in there as much, but crazier stuff has happened, and we're in this position because of those guys as well. You just normally lean on experience a little bit, and if things don't work out, then you end up putting some less experienced pitchers in there, but that's kind of the game plan as of now. But we'll make a decision tonight and have to turn it around pretty quick.
10: Head coach Steve Saban's there. His post-game comments. A lot to digest. We need to get a break in. 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
10: CityNet Statewide Sports Line following West Virginia's 12-0 victory over Troy to advance and survive in the College World Series. Mountaineers against North Carolina tomorrow. As you've noticed, we've been joined by Coach Hunter.
29: Good evening. I just realized I didn't even take time enough to change
10: That's
29: my shirt
10: fine.
29: Out. I still got the day-long T-shirt.
10: No problem at all. Everyone understands.
29: Yeah, it was lucky T-shirt today. So, boy. I mean, I was listening to you guys as I was making my way in after finishing up my story, and you covered it all. But just so many good storylines out of today from, Dawson Montesa to Gavin Kelly to Reese Bassinger, all the ones as I look at the text line and they're now getting game balls. They all deserve it, and there are others as well.
30: Armani Guzman leads a Mountaineer team. I mentioned this earlier, and this stat comes from Rob Anderson, who works at Creighton and helps out with the communications at the College World Series. That's the most stolen bases in a game at Charles Schwab Field in the College World Series, which began in 2011. You can go back. As far as he went back, he got to 2004. Arkansas had 6 stolen bases. Mm-hmm. So West Virginia passes that in getting the 7. And Armani had 3 of them. Mm-hmm. And it started right away, right? It started early, and he did what he does and started to disrupt that that Troy defense because he's on the base pass and running. So that's another area. And Kyle, we talked about it in the beginning. When this team gets runners on, then things start to happen, be it stolen bases, be it bunt and run, be it driving the single and take the extra base. And they did it today in perfect fashion.
10: Another vote for Montessa. Texter says the whole team gets the game ball. Let's see. 304 talk 304. This person's going to cheat and split it. Give it to the catching position. He says Kelly and Gravelin split the game ball.

0: Another one for Montessa. He keeps the pitching staff fresh. Very good point. Mm-hmm. And this individual washed his lucky clothes after the Tar Heel loss. I only own one baseball uniform, so I broke out my Reed Williams 47 football jersey for
1: that. Worked. Yeah. How about, let's go back to Montessa for a second, Greg. Five innings, five and a third inning, no runs, two hits, six Ks. His second consecutive performance when facing elimination. You gave him a game ball. You had to get a good performance out of him, and you did. We've talked a lot about the seven and a third he threw against Wake a couple of weeks ago in the regional. Other than that game against Wake, you've got to go back to April 10th against Texas Tech to find his longest outing until today. He threw seven innings in that game against Texas Tech back on April 10th. Mm-hmm. And then he does it against Wake when you had to have it. He does it today when you have it. You can't say enough about his, not just the stuff. The stuff was elite the last couple of weeks. But the ability and the mindset to be the stopper in this case and go out and say, okay, that's it. Losing streak's going to be at one. I'm getting us back in this. And he did that and held on there until the offense could get really cranked up and provide the cushion.
2: And you mentioned it, facing elimination in both those events.
1: Correct.
2: I mean, if he's not elite each of those times, West Virginia isn't playing right now. And their season, it was over 2 weeks ago, or it's over, you know, today.
1: Yep.
2: So huge performance by him. And, you know, and for West Virginia, you know, their offense had some ups and downs in this tournament, but it really started early today. And even though those first couple innings, you couldn't get anything in, you're getting a lot of traffic on the bases.
1: Sure.
2: Though you guys have seen it. Sometimes when you don't take advantage of those situations, it comes back to haunt you, but it did not today.
1: It didn't, and then you got it really cranked up, and these numbers are silly. Runners on third, less than two out. West Virginia goes 4 of 5. I mentioned runners in scoring position, 6 of 16, 375. And on the other side, it just highlights how good this pitching was. You look at these Troy numbers. Let's just take overall hitting, guys, on the day. Mm-hmm. Just overall hitting. Don't even go past that. West Virginia hit 350 today, the lineup that went out there, 14 of 40. On the other side, Troy hit 125, 4 of 32. So the offense is going to get a lot of highlights, putting up two touchdowns and two missed extra points. But that defense and that pitching staff, all of them, absolutely outstanding.
0: Yeah, and keeping, you know, getting guys on base early in the inning, five times, West Virginia got its leadoff hitter on base, and Troy did not. So, again, that's another crucial part of this.
1: Kyle, you scored 12 and left 11 on
0: base.
1: Right.
0: Yeah.
1: This could have been slow pitch softball Coach Hunter.
2: Well, almost was.
1: Almost was, yeah.
0: Yeah, you kind of busted open there with those five runs in the ninth. But again, the Gavin Kelly three-run home run gives you cushion. It's a 2-0 ball game at that point, and you just had a feeling at some point Troy was going to get its big hitters up there with runners on base, but that Kelly three-run home run pushed the lead out significantly.
1: Kyle, that's part of where Bassinger impressed me so much when he came in that inning. And it wasn't just bases loaded. It wasn't getting out of it. It was against 3, 4, and 5 where he got Cavill on a whiff, made him look bad, got Janicki to fly out, and then got the number 5 hitter with another strikeout. So he wasn't trying to get through there, Greg, with guys that weren't hitting. He went right into the meat of the order and shut them down with no runs.
0: Texter breaking down Troy's offense a bit. The fact that West Virginia got a shutout is amazing. Troy had scored 119 runs in its last 13 games, averaging over 9 runs per game, 10-plus 6 times, 12-plus 4 times, 15-plus 2 times. Mountaineers scored 12 today. Troy gave up 6.4 runs in its last 13 games. And so there they are, a little bit of stopping that offense.
1: We talked last night, guys, that you thought maybe Troy, just the state of its program, wasn't going to have the pitching depth as it got into this game, and I think that really came to fruition, is they just did not have the arms to be able to stand in there and battle West Virginia today.
0: Texter says, give Montessa a ton of credit. I think he's gotten better as the year has gone on. Ironically, I think he's better now than he was back when he was the Friday starter. There's no doubt about that.
1: No doubt. I mean, his last two games, guys, will go down in Mountaineer lore forever, the way he's held off elimination.
0: And, you know, again, there was concern doing this show, you know, that West Virginia would struggle a little bit to get the first victory of a series, and then, by and large, they would win the series. A lot of series they swept, but there was concern with him in that Friday starter slot. That's how he struggled during the middle portion of the season. In fact, was removed from that, but he has come back to be dominant, absolutely dominant.
1: Well, this just in, you're allowed to get better.
0: Right. Yeah.
1: Right. You're allowed to get better as the year goes on and you find your role, and credit for Steve for mixing people around and trying people in different spots. And listen, this might not be the end of Dawson Montessa. He threw 122 in that weight game and then came back to close one down. He only went 112 today, Hunter.
2: Yeah.
1: He's available.
2: Nothing.
1: And he told us on this program, Kyle, he's got a rubber arm. He always has. So Dawson Montessa, go ice that bad boy down and be ready to go.
2: Well, considering, I mean, what you have to, the gauntlet you have to go through in the next 2 days, you're going to need all hands on deck.
1: There's no question. Dawson Montessa, if West Virginia gets through and beats Carolina twice, you'll see Dawson Montessa again.
0: I think you're right. I think you're absolutely right. So the situation turns to tomorrow. West Virginia with, again, getting through this with Montessa, 112 pitches. McDougal can come back. Well, everybody who pitched today can come back. I don't think any of them are candidates to start that game, but you look ahead to the first of hopefully two you're going to play against North Carolina.
2: Well, as we were listening to Steve Sabins right there a few minutes ago, it certainly sounds like some combination of Chance and Cole in the and corner.
1: I think that's 1-2. Mm-hmm. Yeah, this will surprise me if it's not Chance and Cole on the start. And Greg, we talked about this last night, and we're hoping that Montessa could do this today so that you could give Cole not only another day's rest, but now get him against a team that hasn't seen him, right? You would have rather mm-hmm. have not gone to him today, although he was available if needed. Now you get him in against a Carolina team that has not faced him.
2: Can you pitch Max Yale tomorrow or definitely Thursday?
1: I think you got to try and get – I mean, if you need him, you need him, right? Yeah. You just said it, Kyle. All hands on deck because you got to win. But I think in an ideal world, you've probably got enough arms tomorrow. If you can find a way to win, then that sets up him to come back and start the next game, even if it's just a couple innings. You might not get five out of him. But if you can just get Max for a couple, then it's literally everybody comes in. If you have to use – six guys throwing an inning and a half, so be it.
0: We'll do all this again tomorrow after the North Carolina game. We're going to take a break. When we come back, we are going to spend a few minutes with Joey Fields. He's one of the head coaches of the North-South game. We want to talk a little bit about the North-South and the experience those young guys are going through. So we'll have a couple of minutes with Joey Fields of Herbert Hoover, head coach of the South for the North-South game. Stay with us. The CityNet statewide sports line continues after this.
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0: sitting at Statewide Sportsline for this Tuesday. Mountaineers beat Troy 12-0 today. College World Series also going on. It is North-South All-Star Football Week, and head coach Joey Fields of Herbert Hoover is with us. He's coaching the South team. Coach, a little bit late getting to you. We apologize for that, but we certainly appreciate your time. Hello to you.
1: No. Hey, how you guys doing? No, I'm happy to be on here and talk a little football this time of year.
0: Did your guys get to watch the World Series game?
1: We did, man. You know, we're in the dorms here at West Virginia State, so we're trying to catch everything we can. Yeah. But, yeah, we're keeping up with it. And, you know, everybody's trying to get it on their phone or hotspot in some way.
0: Yep. All right, let's talk football. You guys are working out this week. The game is Saturday. Your impressions here of the first few practices?
1: Yeah, it's been exciting getting to know the kids. We're now in practice six with four more to go. But it's been good, and getting to know the kids, and everybody's got different ways that they've been coached and different terminology, and so that's kind of fun. But it's just trying to put together the best plan to let the guys be successful to go play their final game on Saturday.
2: So, Joey, how do you keep this event fun for the players? Because it should be fun, but also, put a good product out in the field on Saturday.
1: Yeah, I think the way the directors here and have planned this event over the years. I mean, I think this is year number 50 in the modern era since 1976. It's a fun week. I was lucky to coach in it 10 years ago with Coach Kinder, but yeah, you want to keep it fun. You want to keep it light. You don't want to grind them out. Still got to go practice and still prepare to play football, but at the same time, we want the guys to enjoy themselves and enjoy each other.
3: You can be pretty creative with your offensive playbook and your set. How do you approach this where you have to kind of not dumb it down, but you got to simplify it certainly because you can't put all your stuff in just a few days?
1: Yeah, no, Brett, we've had this conversation. How we're doing things is a little unorthodox. I'm excited to show that on Saturday. It's either going to go really, really well, and it's going to look like, wow, how'd they get all this in 1 week, or it's going to be a disaster. But either way, But no, it's kind of, there is a universal language to football, so we're trying to lean on that. But also, everybody calls it a different way and gets to it in a different avenue. But no, we're trying to stay simple, but also have fun with it, get guys the ball, what they feel comfortable with. But also, taking care of the football and trying to win.
3: Now, see, that's a typical coach and you're a veteran. You didn't give us anything. You gave a little tease right there, and I knew you were going to come with something unusual there. Very good. Right on brand for Joey Fields.
1: Yeah.

0: Coach, we got about a minute left. You got about four of your guys here with you. That's always special. You get to work with them one final time. Talk about that a little bit and give us an idea of some of the skill that you have on the South team as well.
1: Oh, yeah, that's fun, man. And just it's always nice to know, hey, this is our last week. This is our last game together. We've been in the opportunity when you're playing the state championship with these guys, but you never know, you know. But, no, it's been fun. It's got a lot of skill, you know, played against a lot of these guys here in the Valley. I'm very familiar with other guys, you know, from down south with their coaches, or maybe I coached their brother years ago or coached against them. But so that's been fun to get to know the guys. And but no, there's a lot of skill. It's fun. When you come back and coach a game like this, it reminds you why you coach kids who just love football, because they don't have to be here. They were picked, but they choose to be here as well. So. You know, we're enjoying this group, and I told these guys, hey, the memories you make and the relationships you make over these 6 days last for you for the next, hopefully, 60 years, and there's truth in that.
0: Yeah, we've heard that a lot, and it's movie night tonight, right?
1: It's movie night, man. I'm in disclosure day. I'd step out watching a little Steven Spielberg movie, but probably not the movie of choice for these guys. They're in a scary movie.
2: Yeah, exactly. Better getting back to the movie there.
0: Yeah, we'll let you go. We'll let you go and get back in there and let us know how it we'll get your review on it maybe later.
1: There you go. Guys, I appreciate it.
0: Okay, Coach, thanks. We appreciate it. Have fun Saturday.
1: All right, thank you.
0: Head coach Joey Fields there of Herbert Hoover, the head coach of the South Cardinals, and that game comes up at noon on Saturday at South Charleston High School, the annual North-South game. Well, they did it. One down, two to go.
2: Mid-June, still playing baseball, guys. Still talking baseball. I think we got that Coastal Carolina game coming up in 12 hours.
0: Football. So tomorrow, West Virginia against North Carolina at 2 o'clock, and we'll do it all again. We'll break it down for you here on the show and get you the post-game, and we hope you enjoyed it tonight. Join us again tomorrow. Healthland Studio, home of the CityNet statewide sports line. 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We are back tomorrow.
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Hey, good evening. Roger Taylor checking in. I got music from Christina Aguilera coming up. Some Chicago on the way. Right now it's Daniel Powder. Have you had a bad day?

0: 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Oh, it's going to be a busy weekend, my friends. Our radio crew is going over to Philippi on Saturday for the Angels Arsenal. Angels Arsenal is having our next stop on the Great Gas and Grocery Giveaway. 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So be sure and stop by. They'll be there from 11 till 1 on Saturday at Angels Arsenal in Philippi. 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

0: Love it. Fleetwood Mac, Rhiannon, 94.7 WELK, Elkin's greatest hits. Got music from Taylor Swift on the way. Some Air Supply coming up, too. Well, I told you we're on the road this weekend. Joe Danger is going to be out of the recycling. Randolph County Solid Waste Authority on Saturday having their recycling event. This is tires. 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Got a bunch of tires you want to get rid of, up to 10 per vehicle. 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On the Beverly Five Lanes, just out past Base Carpet and Furniture. 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Joe Danger will be on the air directing you to bring your tires on out. 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
4: Here's the Metro News AccuWeather forecast. Tonight, expect partly cloudy skies with a low of 53. Tomorrow, we'll bring a chance of showers in the morning, followed by some sunshine later on and a high reaching 80. Tomorrow night will be overcast and warm with the possibility of a thunderstorm and a low of 67. Moving into Thursday, anticipate variable clouds with a few showers and a heavy thunderstorm accompanied by humid conditions and a high of 78. For weather anytime, download the AccuWeather app. For Metro News, I'm meteorologist Jason Caterina.
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0: Air Supply, Lost in Love, 94.7 WELK. Roger with you on a Tuesday. I'll be until the midnight hour. Got music from the Beatles coming up. Little Glenn Medeiros and Boys Two Men after the break. Here on 94.7 WELK. 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Open Wednesday through Sunday, Smoke on the Water.
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2: 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Whether it's a sports injury, chronic pain, or trauma, our team is here to help you move better with less pain. Don't wait. The sooner you seek care, the sooner you can get back to the life you love. Call the Foot and Ankle Center at Vandalia Health Davis Medical Center today, 304-637-3442. Take the first step toward relief.